0: guy here, I need to eat. We'd like an ice cream cone.
1: So we swing on into Macca's and grab the family deal. But Luke declares,
0: that's not the toy I want.

0: won't you cut it out? We're not too far away.
1: What's that thing up on the hill? It's Grandma's place. Hooray!
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0: Super Kids.
1: G'day, it's Andy Kirk here. I want to ask you a question, guys. If you can name the five wealthiest people in the world, or anyone who has won a Nobel Peace Prize, how about the last three Academy Award winners for Best Actor? You see, my point today is we often don't remember the headliners of yesterday after the applause dies and the awards tarnish, but we do remember the people who make a difference in our world. They are the ones who care, and I'm sure you can name your favourite teacher, three friends who have helped you through a difficult time, or someone who has made you feel appreciated and special. Make sure you take time out today to thank those people, but also you could be someone who can be remembered in other people's lives by the things that you do. I'm Andy Kirk.
0: Super Kids.
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5: Samson and the very long hair.

Very big man with very long hair, possibly a headband. Now Samson thought he was very, very strong, but unfortunately for him, he was very, very wrong. Now Samson, you see, was not like

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Now God told Samson never to reveal the secret of his strength, especially to a girl. Oh my. But then one day, as we all knew she would, Delilah came along, and Samson went, ooh. Now Samson knew that Delilah wasn't right, for God wanted him to marry an Israelite. But Samson didn't listen, no, he thought he knew better.

0: So they whinged and they moaned, they begged and they phoned, they tricked and they lied, until Delilah sighed. So with her fine linen, her perfume and gold, Delilah asked Samson,
1: "What secret do you hold?"
0: Now Samson knew that something wasn't right, so he thought it best to not be forthright. "My darling, I see that you cannot cope. The secret to my strength is found in a rope." So later that night, while Samson was asleep, Delilah came in and tied up his feet. Suddenly she shouted,
1: "Wake up, my dear! Samson, my darling! The Philistines are here!"
0: And without a grimace, a wince or a moan, Samson sat up and tore off the rope. Delilah immediately burst into tears. Steam was coming from out of her ears. "My darling, I see that you look rather sad. Please don't be angry, please don't be mad. I'll tell you my secret, it's found in my hair. If you were to cut it, I'd be like a man." So later that night, Delilah came in, cut off his hair, and put it in the bin. Suddenly she shouted,
1: "Wake up, my dear! Samson, my darling! The Philistines are here!"
0: Now Samson, you see, was just like you and me, for without his long hair, he couldn't kill a flea. And try as he might, he put up a fight. But that was the end of Samson that night. Now the moral of the story, as you should all well know, is when the devil tempts you, the answer's always no.

0: kids look to God daily.
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1: Verse of the week.
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0: Well, hello there. It's good to have you back. You're always welcome here at Lamplighter Theatre. On our last visit...
1: Abel? What's with you? You look like you've seen a ghost.
2: Over there, at the window. Where? What? He was just there.
3: Oh, you're seeing things.
4: Did you hear? The Master's getting married.
5: Married? I was certain he'd be a bachelor forever.
6: And now, my darling wife.
7: Yes, my darling husband.
6: We have a year to see the world before we settle back here at the manor.
3: It was just a year and a month and a week and a day since poor Master John died on the mountain.

0: granddad. We have so many stories to tell him.
1: Indeed we do.
0: I'm sure he'll like my picture.
1: What picture?
0: The door.
1: Oh, yeah. Yeah, I forgot about that.
0: Papa, are you knocking?
1: I don't know. Are you?
0: Yes. I've been knocking since I heard about the door being Jesus. And I'm going to keep knocking until he lets me in. Do you think he'll open the door soon?
1: No telling. Your granddad might know how to get that door open.
0: I'll ask him.
2: Well, it sounds like a wonderful time.
0: But here's the best part. Look!
2: Ah, now what do we have here? Oh, now that's a fine picture.
0: A girl my age gave it to me.
2: Did she tell you who the door was?
0: Yes, Jesus.
2: That he is, lad. He's the door. And the shepherd who can let you in.
0: So I've been knocking morning, noon and night. But I don't know if the door has opened yet.
2: Well, from the sound of your story, I would say he opened that door several days ago.
0: How do you know?
2: Because the Lord always keeps his word. He says, ask and it shall be given to you. Seek and you shall find. Knock and the door will be opened unto you. Sounds like you've done all three.
0: So, I'm inside. I'm inside the door. Granddad, when I wake up in the morning, now everything's different. I can't wait to start the day.
2: I think it's because you are finally on the right side of the door, my boy.
0: To think I'm inside. I'm inside the door, yay!
2: Couldn't have been met with better news. Now we have to get your father to come inside with us.
1: The kitchen's swept, dishes are washed and put away. Anything else you need?
0: Yes, we need you to start knocking.
1: Knocking?
0: On the door, in my picture.
1: Maybe someday. There's simply too much to be done today. Getting baskets, for one. We're sold out, Ezra. Clean sold out.
2: Knocking on that door is more important, Abel. Seek ye the Lord while he may be found. Call upon him while he is near. Wait too long, you'll get farther and farther away.
1: Yeah, I'll give it some thought. Do you mind watching Nemo for a bit while I take care of things?
2: Very well.
1: And I'll make dinner too. And bring it back. See you soon, Nemo.
0: Bye, Papa.

0: Now, Nemo, make sure you mind your manners and do what your teacher tells you. I'm sure you'll have a good day.
1: I will. Yeah. Are you nervous?
0: Maybe. Perhaps because this was the age I was when I had such a rough time at school.
1: Kids made fun of you.
0: Often.
1: I would never make fun of anyone, Papa.
0: I know you wouldn't, son.
1: And if someone made fun of me, I pay no mind to it. Grandad told me Jesus tells me who I am.
0: Well, that's good.
1: And besides, I have a dog waiting to protect me once school is dismissed. Right, Nemo?
0: I wish you'd call your dog something else.
1: I've tried. It's the only name we'll come to. And I've noticed you started saying my dog. He is mine now, isn't he?
0: I don't suppose we'll ever see that man again. That's fine by me.
1: But what about the ring we found?
0: Locked up safe, should he ever come for it.
1: Nemo, get over here. Nemo, stop sniffing around. He hardly even has a limp anymore, does he?
0: He's recovered well. Now, remember...
1: Mind the teacher, be respectful and have a good day.
0: Here's your lunch.
1: Thank you.
2: Oh, hello. I like your dog. Which one of you boys does it belong to?
1: He's mine.
2: Oh, you're not a boy.
1: This is my papa. Small body, but big heart.
2: Well, nice to meet you, sir. I'm Margaret. Margie for short.
0: Nice to meet you as well.
2: What's your dog's name?
1: Nemo, same as mine.
2: So you're Big Nemo and you have a Little Nemo. That's funny, but I like it.
1: I like it too.
2: See you in class. Bye.
1: See, Father? I'll be fine.
0: Yeah, you will.
1: Will you not today, Father?
0: Oh, Nemo.
1: I've never wanted anything so badly before.
0: Go on, or you'll be late.
1: Remember, knocking the door will be open unto you.
0: That boy...
1: Is a ghost?
3: Oh, rubbish and nonsense, that's all. Where have you even heard of such things?
1: This man at Jemmy's, the place we stayed at, the Moors. He said his grandmother's aunt had seen one.
3: Well, it's a silly man. And grandmother's sillier. And the aunt silliest of all. Take no heed of such tales, Nemo. They're only made up to frighten people. Keep close to the Lord, and you'll fear nothing.
1: But I think I've seen one myself.
3: Oh, really? Where?
1: Everywhere. He has a long grey beard with a black cloak. And he came into our cart in the middle of the night and left us his dog.
3: I've never heard of a ghost with a dog before.
1: Well, he vanished for several weeks. And now I'm seeing him in bushes and trees. And I even saw him the other day near the schoolhouse.
3: Near the schoolhouse?
1: Yes. We were on recess and I saw him on the other side of the road. Seemed like he was watching me. I ran as fast as I could to catch him, but then the schoolmaster called to me and made me stop.
3: Why were you trying to catch him?
1: I wanted to tell him we have his ring, but when I turned around, he was gone. Please don't tell Papa. The ghost or man frightens him.
3: Well, it's never good to hide the truth, even if it makes others afraid.
1: Why is that?
3: Well, concealing the truth only makes matters worse.
1: I'll tell Papa if you want me to. But I know he won't like it.
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12: Nemo saw the man again. Oh, we can't rid ourselves of the fella.
3: Who do you think this rapscallion is?
12: I haven't the foggiest idea. But you should have seen him, Ezra, when he came into the cart that night. As soon as he heard me say Nemo's name, he froze, stiff as a board. And then, sudden-like, he wanted to stay with us and even wanted to sleep in our wagon.
3: Keep watch.
12: Summer's almost here. It might be just the time for another trip to the moors. It'd be good to get away for a bit.
3: I miss you both, but adventure would be good for the lad.
12: Then it's settled. I'll make preparations in the morning.
1: Father, look at the deer.
12: I see.
1: Can I get down and walk with little Nemo?
12: No, I prefer you stay up here with me.
1: But I've been sitting here all day.
12: Yeah. Well, Mary does need a break. Oh, we should eat lunch.
1: And icy wild strawberries.
12: Whoa, God. Now, get your dog and play for a bit, but stay close.
1: Yes, Papa.
12: Nemo! Nemo, lunch is ready! Nemo!
1: Papa, where's little Nemo?
12: Well, he was with you, wasn't he?
1: He was, but then you whistled for him and he ran off.
12: Yeah, I never whistled.
1: I heard it.
12: Well, not from me.
1: Then who did?
12: Are you sure it wasn't the wind?
1: I'm sure.
12: I never heard it. My hearing's not the best. Let's go find that dog.
1: Nemo!
12: Nemo!
1: Little Nemo!

0: here, boy. Come on, Nemo. Oh. Nemo, it's been hours.
1: We have to find him.
0: It's getting dark. We've checked with every house and farm around. No one's seen him.
1: But he couldn't have just disappeared.
0: You said that when he heard the whistling that he went running.
1: Yes, I thought he was running to you.
0: He must have run to someone else.
1: The grey-bearded man.
0: Oh, we don't know that. All we know is we can't find him and we need to move on.
1: Yes, Papa. Goodbye, little Nemo.

0: Good seller. Have you any for sale?
1: Whoa! We do, good sir.
0: Well, any basket chairs? Tables?
1: Oh, plenty of both.
0: Excellent! Ah! My wife and daughters will be so pleased. They're in the Rose Garden now. They've been discussing the likes of those items just this morning.
1: Oh, I'd be happy to show them our wares.
0: Ah, just so. Millie? Dawson? Please, look, help this kind man carry his wares back to the garden. Sir, you can take the path alongside the house.
1: Where should I put my wagon?
0: Well, here is fine. You've a boy there to keep an eye on the horse, don't you?
1: Yeah,
0: he'll be just fine.
2: Don't worry about me. I'll just sit here and read my book.
1: Yeah, very well.
0: Thank you, sir. I hope you made it worth your while.
1: Indeed. I appreciate the sale. And as your wife requests... Where's my wagon?
0: Why, it was right here. We were only gone a few minutes.
1: Nemo was in there. Would someone have parked it? Moved it to a barn?
0: No. I told the servants to leave it be.
1: Nemo! Nemo! Nemo!
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3: Now, back to Lamplighter Theater.
1: Nemo! Nemo, can you hear me?
0: Oh, look, down the hill. Isn't that your cart?
1: Down... Oh, yes. Yeah, it is. Oh, Mary must have wandered, and Nemo was probably too absorbed in his book to notice. Thank you! Mary, stop! And Nemo, didn't you realise, you silly boy? Oh, Nemo, have you still not noticed? Nemo, are you... Where are you? Nemo!
10: Gone? How could he just disappear?
1: He had to be the grey-bearded man. I've known from the start he was no good.
10: How could this be? I never dreamed God would answer my prayer in this way.
1: What prayer?
10: That God would do whatever it took to get your attention about your eternal soul. Nemo was praying the same.
1: Well, that doesn't make me want to knock any sooner. If God's behind all of this, I'd rather stay on this side of the door.
10: Oh, Abel, God never causes grief without wrapping it with his gift of love and compassion.
1: Cause grief? That is no way to get my attention. I'm sorry, Ezra, but I told God that if he'd bring Nemo back, I'd gladly walk through that door. I'll keep my side of the bargain, but so far, he's not keeping his.
10: Wait, my friend! Don't... Don't bargain with God.
11: Mr. Gray?
12: Oh, Mr. Gray, you look like you haven't eaten in days. Here.
1: Here. Let me sit you up. And I'll get you some water.
0: I don't want anything.
1: Come on. Here. Get careful now. Sip snow. There you go. There we go. Well done. Well done. Now, I know you miss your boy. We all do. He was a joy, that one. I remember when you first found him as a babe and brought him over to the house.
0: He's gone. He's gone.
1: I'm going to get the doctor. You're in bad shape, Mr. Gray, and I'm going to help you. Doctor says you're looking a little better today, Mr. Gray. You're going to pull through this, I know it.
0: Yeah, suppose so.
1: And I brought you some soup today. Ezra's own niece made it. She told me to tell you that Ezra misses having you round. He prays for you and Nemo night and day.
0: When I get my strength back, I'll go up to see him.
1: Oh, and he sent you a note. Here.
0: Would you read it to me?
1: That I will. My dear friend, Abel, I can't imagine how hard this must be for you. But I know that when God allows suffering, he intends it for good. The prophet Jeremiah, who suffered more than most, wrote, "Though he cause grief, he will have compassion, according to his abundant love." And my friend, his compassions are new every morning. Great is his faithfulness. I do hope you'll be able to visit me soon. I had given Nemo a Bible, so I imagine you brought it back with you.
0: He was reading it in the wagon the day I lost him.
1: Oh. You will find all the answers you're looking for in that book. I know you said you would remain on this side of the door unless God kept his side of the bargain. But I want you to know that Jesus is knocking on your door, even if you won't knock on his. Revelation 3. If you hear his voice, open the door, my friend. You are in my prayers, Ezra.
0: Would you please hand me that book on the table?
1: Is this the Bible Ezra gave Nemo?
0: Yeah. On his fifth birthday. Where did he say the knocking on the door was found?
1: Revelation chapter 3. Here, let me find it for you. There. Almost to the very end. Look at that. Your name is written on the side here.
0: My name?
1: Yes. Nice penmanship, I might add. Would you like me to read it to you?
0: No, Mum. I'll read it in a bit. I need some time to think things through.
1: Well, then, I'll just be on my way.
0: Thank you, Mum. You've done so much for me. Been more kind than I deserve.
1: Don't mention it. Get some good rest.
0: Revelation 3. I wonder if that was what Nemo was reading the day he disappeared. I saw him writing in his Bible when I left. As many as I love, I rebuke and chasten. Be zealous, therefore, and repent. Behold, I stand at the door and knock. If any man hear my voice and open the door, I will come into him and will sup with him and he with me.
1: you been knocking all this time? And I've kept you out. Lord Jesus, my name's Abel. Abel Gray. Yeah, suppose you know that. I lost my son, who I loved more than anything in this world. I heard Ezra say that you lost your son too. A son you loved because you loved me. I've been very angry with you, but I think I understand. I'm sorry I've been blaming you. I hope I haven't waited too long. Would you please have mercy on a stubborn man like me? I believe I hear your voice on the other side. I want to open that door. Would you please come in and forgive me? I'll accept whatever plan you have for me.

0: Huh? What? Wrong house! Oh, those drunks from the tavern. Leave me be! Go away! Oh, leave me alone or I'll get a constable! It's after midnight!
1: Abel Gray?
0: How?
1: Abel Gray, sir?
0: Oh.
1: Mr. Gray, are you in there? Oh, yeah, I have an urgent message for you.
0: Yes, yes, I'm coming! What do you want?
2: I've been sent to fetch you.
0: For what?
2: Well, Nemo wants you.
0: Nemo?
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Oh, yeah.

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4: Our Father in heaven, hallowed be your name. Your kingdom come, your will be done, on earth as it is in heaven.

0: We are the future.
1: We are the future.
2: We are the future.
3: We are the future.
4: We are Vision Kids.
5: Jesus is the mighty, mighty King. Jesus is the mighty, mighty King. God made him the boss of everything. And Jesus is the mighty, mighty King. All right, here we go.
2: Adam.
6: Adam, ready? Adam is not the boss.
5: They're looking for another person.
2: Amy.
6: Amy. Amy is not the boss.
5: Let's do one more.
2: Katie.
6: Katie. Katie is not the boss.
5: Jesus is the boss. Cause just the boys.

0: Vicky. We got someone else. Shh, shh, shh.
1: Blake.
0: Blake is not the boss. Ah, ah. She's forgotten her name. What's her name? Mummy can tell us.
2: Nilani.
0: Oh, that's a beautiful name. Nilani, say that. Nilani is not the boss. Sorry, Nilani.
1: Murray.
0: Murray. Murray is not the boss. Who is? Jesus is the boss. Cause girls. Jesus is.

0: right. We got someone else?
1: Steven.
0: Steven is not the boss.
1: Jonathan.
0: Jonathan. It's Jonathan. Jonathan is not the boss. Hey, let's do everyone. You say your name after three. One, two, three. Is not the boss. We got one more. We have one more. Shh, shh, listen.
1: God.
0: Guy is not the boss. Who is Jesus? Is the boss. Cause. Hey, I've got an idea. What about just the grown-ups? The mums and the dads sing the chorus. Ready? Here we go, grown-ups.

0: Jesus is the mighty King. Yes, sir.
1: Wait.
0: Well done.
1: Who thinks they can do a new song? I sing, the Word became flesh and dwelt among us. And you sing, you'd better believe it. All right, here we go.
2: This is Vision Kids.
3: Vision Kids.
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0: Super Kid.
1: Hey guys, it's Andy Kirk. There is a big difference between a thermostat and a thermometer. A thermometer merely tells us what the temperature is in a particular area. If it is 25 degrees and the temperature goes up to 30, then the thermometer will only respond to the temperature. The thermostat, however, adjusts the temperature. So if the temperature is 30 and you want it to go back to 25, then you set it to 25 and the temperature will adjust accordingly. The difference in these two things is amazing, and the difference in our lives when we act like either of these is also amazing. If we just go around reacting to the environment we walk into with different people in order to fit in, then we are just being a thermometer and adjusting to the atmosphere, whether good or bad. Instead, we should be a thermostat, and whatever environment we walk into, we set the atmosphere with a good example. I'm Andy Kirk.
0: Super Kids.
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0: taken. 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You got to practice.
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5: This is the day the Lord has made. 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Psalm 118, verse 24. 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And this is something that I can share with all those around me.
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0: Hello, and welcome to Focus on the Family Radio Theater. I'm your host, Dave Arnold. Although it seems as British as afternoon tea and biscuits, the classic story, The Secret Garden, was actually written in the United States. The author, Frances Hodgson Burnett, was born in Britain but emigrated with her family to a log cabin in America in 1865. Although her first success was as a novelist for adults with critically acclaimed books like That Lasso Lowry's and Through One Administration, she's best known today for her three novels for children. Her first children's book was Little Lord Fauntleroy. The character of the hero was based on her own son Vivian, a fact which caused him lifelong embarrassment. Her novel, A Little Princess, is an enlarged version of a story that she originally wrote 17 years earlier, titled Sarah Crewe. But, over time, it was The Secret Garden that became the enduring classic, capturing the imaginations of each generation of readers. If you know The Secret Garden, we hope this audio version will rekindle the warmth and wonder of the original story. If by chance you don't know The Secret Garden, well, then we're pleased to introduce you to a story we believe will become a favorite for you and your entire family. Join us in a moment as Focus on the Family Radio Theater presents The Secret Garden.
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3: I'm going to tell you some of the things that happened to me when I was young, which was quite a long time ago. The wonderful things happened in England, but the story really begins in India. My parents were English, but I was born in India because my father had a job with the government. We lived in a grand house, and we had lots of servants. My own servant was called my Aya. If we'd been in England, I would have had a nanny or a nurse, because in those days, parents didn't spend very much time with their children. They had special servants to look after them. But one morning, when I woke up, everything was different.
4: Aya? Aya? Where are you? Aya? Come here at once!
5: Here is your breakfast, Missy Sahib.
4: What are you doing in my room? You're not my Aya. You're one of the kitchen maids. Go and fetch my Aya at once. I want her.
5: She must not come to you, Missy Sahib.
4: What nonsense. Of course she must come to me.
5: No, Missy Sahib, you see...
4: How dare you say no to me? You insolent girl, go and fetch her.
5: She cannot come. You must ask the Mem Sahib.
4: Ask my mother? What do you mean? Come back here at once!
3: Just then, I heard my mother's voice out in the courtyard. She was with a young British officer who I recognized. He'd been to one of the government tea parties a few weeks before.
6: Is it really so very bad? Are you sure?
7: I'm afraid so. I can't understand why you're still here. Why didn't you leave for the hills 2 weeks ago at the first warning?
6: We should have done. But I wanted to stay in the city so we could go to that silly dinner party. What a fool I was. And the thing is... What is it? What's happening in the servants' quarters?
7: You didn't tell me it had broken out among your servants.
6: I didn't know. But why are they making that terrible noise?
7: That is the custom when... when someone has died.
6: Oh! Please, come with me. Come with me.
7: Of course, Mrs. Lennox.
3: This is what had happened. A terrible disease called cholera had broken out in the city. That was the reason my Aya could not come to me. In fact, as I later found out, the reason the servants were wailing in the huts was that she had just died. Before the day was over, more of the servants were dead, and most of the others had run away in terror. But I didn't know any of this at the time. The whole city was in chaos. There was panic on every side, and the little girl in the nursery was forgotten.
2: How strange and quiet it is. Have all the bungalows
4: been searched? Yes, sir. What's that? Someone's coming.
8: Yes. Well, it looks like it, sir. Ah, this was the Lennox house. You know, the government chap with that pretty wife. Oh, terrible business. I believe there was a child, too, a girl, though no one ever saw her.
1: What desolation.
8: Have they checked all the rooms?
1: I believe so, sir. But I can't think why this door is shut.
8: Just to be on the safe side, I'll take you quick.
9: Barney, here, quick. There's a child in here.
7: A child? What, all alone in a place like this? Mercy on us. Who is she?
4: I am Mary Lennox. I fell asleep when everybody was running about, and I have only just wakened up. Why does nobody come?
9: It's the girl I was telling you about, Barney. The child no one ever saw.
7: She must have been forgotten.
4: Forgotten? I wasn't forgotten. Why was I forgotten? Why does nobody come?
7: Poor little thing.
9: You see, miss, nobody came because, well, there is nobody left to come.
3: That was when I found out that my mother and father were dead. Now, you must remember that I hardly knew them, and so, I blush to tell you, I didn't really miss them very much. All I cared about was what was going to happen to me. And I soon found out. The soldiers found an English family to look after me for the time being. And one day, I was playing by myself under a tree when one of their children came to join me.
10: What are you doing, Mary? Are you trying to make a garden?
4: No.
10: Yes, you are. You're digging. I could help you if you like.
4: No, thank you.
10: Why are you so contrary?
4: I'm not contrary.
10: Mary, Mary, quite contrary. How does your garden grow? With silver bells and cockle shells and pretty maids all in a row.
4: Go away. I don't want to talk to you.
10: You won't have to after today. You're going to be sent home.
4: Home? Where is home?
10: England, of course. You're going to your uncle, Archibald Craven. He's got a great big spooky house in the middle of nowhere, and you've got to live with him because he's your only relation in the whole wide world. You're going to England on an ocean liner, and you're leaving tomorrow.

0: Excuse me, please. I'm looking for the little girl from India. Ah, there you are. Are you Mary? Mary Lennox? I've been worried half to death trying to find you in all this crush of people. Where's your luggage?
1: I haven't got any luggage.
0: Oh. Well, then you'd better come with me. My name's Mrs. Medlock.
1: Are you my servant?
0: Your servant? I should think not, indeed. I'm the housekeeper of Misselthwaite Manor, and I answer only to Mr. Craven himself. Come on, then. We don't want to miss the train. Well, then, I suppose I ought to tell you something about where you're going. What do you know of your uncle?
1: Nothing.
0: Nothing? Well, didn't your mother and father ever talk about him with you?
1: No. They didn't talk about anything with me.
0: Indeed. Well, I suppose I ought to try and prepare you. It's a strange place, is Misselthwaite Manor. It's a grand big house, sure enough, but dark and gloomy for a little thing like you. It's right on the edge of the moor, and there's a big park all round it, and gardens and trees with branches trailing down to the ground, some of them. And that's it. Well, what do you think of it?
1: Nothing. I don't know anything about it. All I know is India.
0: I dare say it is. What your uncle wants you at Misselthwaite for, I can't imagine, unless it's the only thing he can think of. Himself won't have anything to do with you, that's for certain. It's his back, you see. Twisted, it's all crooked-like. Well, it's only fair to warn you. That set him off all wrong. Even with all that money, he was always a miserable sort of chap until he got married.
1: Oh, is my uncle married?
0: That's why you're here. He married your father's sister. She was your auntie. That's why he's your uncle, see? You're related by marriage. She was such a sweet, pretty thing, was Miss Lilias. Oh, he'd have done anything for her. He worshipped the ground she walked on. So you can imagine when she died.
1: What? Did she die?
0: Yes. Didn't they tell you anything? She died very young. 10 years ago, that was. And of course, that made him worse than ever. He can't bear to see people somehow. Most of the time, he goes off travelling. When he is at home, he shuts himself away in the West Wing. Won't see anyone at all.
2: Uncle Archibald Craven certainly didn't come to see me when I arrived. But that was probably no bad thing, as it turned out, because it took me quite a while to find my feet at Misselthwaite Manor. Oh, to think of that first morning in cold, grey Yorkshire.
3: Good morning. You must be Miss Mary. I'm Martha, one of the housemaids. Don't mind me. I've just popped in to light the fire. Oh, it must seem very cold to you here after living in foreign climes and such like. There we go. Plenty of wood to set the coals aglow. We'll soon warm the place up a bit.
1: Are you my servant?
3: I work for Mrs. Medlock, and she's Mr. Craven's servant. But I'll be waiting on you a bit. When you're out of bed, I'll carry up your breakfast to the room next door. It's been made into a day nursery for you.
1: Who is going to dress me?
3: You what, lass? Can't they dress this cell?
1: I don't understand your language. What do you mean?
3: That's my Yorkshire accent. Mrs. Medlock warned me I'd have to talk proper or you wouldn't know what I was saying. I mean, can't you put on your own clothes?
1: Of course not. My ayah used to dress me. It was a custom in India. Well,
3: then it's high time you learnt. Well, I'll help you if you like. I'm used to helping my brothers and sisters on with their things. You know, if the buttons are at the back. After all, you're not in India now.
1: You are a very strange servant.
3: I know. I talk too much, don't I? And I'm not all la-di-da like a proper lady's maid. I'm just Martha Sowerby from the village.
0: Oh, there you are, Miss Mary. Your uncle has gone away to London. Martha, have you explained that this room and the one next door are Miss Mary's and she must keep to them?
3: I was just about to tell her, Mrs. Medlock.
0: Very well. You may go and fetch her breakfast. Now, it is very important for you to remember one thing. You are not to go poking about in the house. Do you understand me? We will tell you which parts of the house you may go into and which parts of the house you're to keep out of. But on no account are you to go wandering and poking about. Mr. Craven won't have it.
1: I shall not want to go poking about.
0: Very good, then. As long as that's understood, I shall say no more. Martha will be up with your breakfast directly.
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5: Vision Kids!
3: Here's the tray, Miss Mary. And look, a special treat.
1: I don't want it.
3: That doesn't want the porridge? Here, look. Try a little bit of brown sugar melted on it. Delicious.
1: No, thank you.
3: You don't know how good it is. Lovely hot porridge.
1: I don't want it. I don't want anything.
3: It breaks my heart to see all this good food go to waste. Oh, here, Miss Mary. Won't you try just a little bit of brown bread toast with some strawberry jam or lovely orangey marmalade?
1: Perhaps I'll try some toast.
3: Oh, you will, oh good. And a sip of tea, yes? Then you can wrap up warm and go out in the garden to play. Happen that'll give you some appetite for your lunch.
1: Out in the garden? Why should I go out on a day like this?
3: Well, if you don't go out, you'll have to stay in. And what is there to do indoors?
1: Who will go with me?
3: You'll go by yourself. Our Dickon, he's 14 now. He goes off on the moors by himself and plays for hours. And the birds, you should see them. They come and eat out of his hand. They trust him, you see. They know he wouldn't harm them.
2: I think it was really this mention of Dickon which made me decide to go out. And the birds, of course. Even in India, I had always been interested in watching the birds. Martha came out with me for a moment to show me where to walk.
3: If you go around past the statue, you'll come to an archway. Go through and you'll be on the path that leads to the main gardens. There's lots of flowers in the summertime, of course, but nothing is blooming now. Oh, tuck your scarf in, Miss Mary. There. Are you sure you'll be warm enough?
1: Yes. Can I go anywhere?
3: Anywhere. Except one of the gardens is locked up. No one has been in it for, 10 years now.
1: Why?
3: Mr. Craven had it shut up. When his wife died so sudden, he won't let anyone go inside. It was her garden, see? So he locked the door and dug a hole and then buried the key. Oh, there's Mrs. Medlock's bell ringing. I must run. Goodbye.
1: Bye.
2: When I passed through the archway, I found myself in a huge garden with wide lawns and winding walks. There were trees and flower beds and evergreens clipped into strange shapes and a large pool with an old grey fountain in its midst. But the flower beds were bare and the fountain was not playing. This wasn't the garden which was locked. But how could a garden be locked? You could always walk into a garden. I was just thinking this when I saw, at the far end of the path, a long stone wall with ivy growing over it. I noticed a green door in the ivy standing open, and through it I could see pathways between the vegetable beds. And there was a man, digging.
1: What is this place?
6: Huh? Oh, one of the kitchen gardens.
1: Oh, what's through that other green door?
6: Another of them. Mostly taters and onions through there. And there's another on the other side of the wall, and there's the old orchard to the side of that.
1: Can I go in them?
6: If thou likes, but there's nought to see.
2: I went along the path and through the second green door. There I found more walls and vegetables and some glass frames. But in the second wall, there was another green door, and it was not open. Perhaps it led into the garden which no one had seen for 10 years. As I was not a timid child and always did just as I wanted, I went to the green door and turned the handle. I'd almost hoped the door wouldn't open because I wanted it to be the mysterious garden. But it did open quite easily. And I walked through and found myself in an orchard. Again, there were walls all round, but there was no other door to be seen anywhere. I looked around for one, because when I went in, I had noticed that the wall did not seem to end with the orchard, but to go beyond it, as if it enclosed a place at the other side. I could see the tops of trees above the wall, and when I stood still, I saw a bird with a bright red breast sitting on the topmost branch of one of them. And suddenly he burst into song. It was almost as if he was calling to me.
1: Oh, aren't you beautiful? I've never seen a bird like you before. Do you like it up on that tree?
2: Perhaps it was because I had nothing at all to do that I kept on thinking about the deserted garden. Why had Mr. Archibald Craven buried the key? If he had liked his wife so much, why did he hate her garden?
1: I believe that tree is in the secret garden. I feel sure it is. There's a wall round it. There's no door.
2: I walked back into the first kitchen garden and found the old man still digging there. I stood beside him and watched him a few moments, but he took no notice of me.
1: I've been into the kitchen gardens.
6: There was nought to stop thee.
1: And the orchard.
6: There was no dog at the door to bite thee.
1: But I couldn't find the door into the other garden.
6: What other garden?
1: The one on the other side of the wall. There are trees there, because I can see the tops of them. A bird with a red breast was sitting on one of them, and he sang.
6: Did he now? Cheeky little blighter. I'll call him over.

0: him. He landed by your feet.
1: Where has thou been to, eh? Haven't seen thee for a bit.
0: Does he always come when you call him?
1: Aye, that he does. He's known me since he were a fledgling.
0: What kind of bird is he?
1: Doesn't thou know? A robin redbreast. The friendliest, curiousest birds alive. He's always coming over to see what I'm planting.
0: Where did all the other robins fly off to?
1: Oh, there's no telling. The parents turn the young ones out of the nest to make them independent, and they're scattered to the winds before they knows it.
0: Oh.
1: But this fella, he was a knowing one, and he knew he was lonely.
0: Was he? I think I'm lonely.
1: Ah. Like the little lass from India, aren't they?
0: Yes, I'm Mary.
1: No wonder that lonely, suddenly finding herself in a strange place. How do you do? I'm Ben Weatherstaff. I suppose if it wasn't for him, I'd be lonely too. Yes, you in the bay tree. That's the only friend I've got.
0: I haven't got any friends at all.
1: Well, glory be, will I look at that.
0: What's he doing?
1: He's decided to be your friend. Look at him peeking at thee while he sings. Dang me if he hasn't took a fancy to thee.
0: To me? Do you really think so? Would you be friends with me, little Robin? Would you?
1: Hey, lass. I said that so soft and gentle. Like the way Dickon talks to his wild things on the moor. Shh! Keep still, lass. Don't move a muscle.
0: What's he doing? Oh!
1: I wouldn't believe it if I wasn't seeing it with my own eyes. He's never landed on my shoulder.
0: Oh, he said he'd be my friend. Oh, where is he now?
1: Gone back to where he lives.
0: The garden without a door.
1: And if he's caught in, then he's likely off seeing some young lady robin who lives among the rose bushes.
0: Rose bushes?
1: Well, there was rose bushes there. 10 years ago.
0: Oh, I'd love to see them. And to see where the robin lives. Isn't there a door somewhere?
1: A door? There was. 10 years ago. But there isn't now.
0: There must be.
1: Leastways, none as anyone can find. And none as is anyone's business. Now, don't go poking your nose in where you've no cause to. Now, I must get on with my work. Go on. Go and play somewhere else. I've no more time for this foolishness.
2: And he actually stopped digging, threw his spade over his shoulder, and walked off without even glancing back. I simply couldn't work out why he suddenly stopped being friendly. 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
0: Martha? 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
0: A thing starting to grow again in his garden.
1: Whose garden?
0: You know, the robin's garden.
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0: Dickon, I don't know anything about boys. 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
1: 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Then a despised Samaritan came along, and when he saw the man, he felt compassion for him. That's Luke 10:33. And this is Vision Kids.
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2: This is a sad song about a ball of meat on top of Old Smokey.
3: I hope he's not talking about that bear.
2: All covered with cheese.
4: No, it's about a meatball. It's a song about meat.
3: Okay.
2: I lost my poor meatball.
3: Oh, yeah, you're right. I'm with you now.
2: When somebody sneezed.
3: Oh, gross. He sneezed on the meat? Man.
2: It rolled off the table.
4: Oh, it's kind of peppy now.
2: And onto the floor.
4: It's like a chase scene. Follow that meat.
2: And then my poor meatball.
3: I think I like it better if it was about a bear.

0: G'day, it's Andy Kirk here. In the early 1600s, Great Britain and Holland were vying for control over the valuable Spice Islands in the East Indies. All but forgotten today, these tiny islands were at one time considered prized possessions because of the nutmeg and cloves that could be found there, and nowhere else. The British and the Dutch spent years battling for control of the lucrative trade. Years later, when the two nations were ready to sign a peace treaty, the islands were still a bone of contention. So to sweeten the deal, the Dutch offered to hand over the rights to another remote island in return. The island's name? Manhattan. A forest of nutmeg for a big apple. Not a bad deal. In fact, I'm sure all around the world there is people who wish they knew the future value of property. I think we need to adopt the same thought regarding people and look for the value in them and not trade them off easy. I'm Andy Kirk. Super
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3: Hi, I'm Levi, and my favorite Bible verse is Matthew 13:27-28, which says, "But Jesus immediately said to them, 'Take courage, it is I, don't be afraid.'"
4: "Lord, if it's you," Peter replied, "tell me to come to you on the water."
3: That's Matthew 13:27-28.
4: And this is Vision Kids.
2: Vision Kids!

0: Kirk here. Martin Luther King is famous for many things and many quotes, but perhaps one that defined who he was is, "Our lives begin to end the day we become silent about things that matter." Martin Luther King did not stay silent about the things that mattered to him. In fact, he challenged the things of civil rights so much that he changed the course of history in America. What are you passionate about? What is your complaint? What are you willing to stand up for? Because if you stay silent, in the words of Dr. King, our lives begin to end that day. I'm Andy Kirk. Super
1: Kids. This is Vision Kids.

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3: Verse of the week.
4: This is the day the Lord has made. 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Psalm 118, verse 24.
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5: Vision!

0: Well, hello there. It's good to have you back. You're always welcome here at Lamplighter Theatre. On our last visit...
1: Abel? What's with you? You look like you've seen a ghost.
2: Over there, at the window. Where? What? He was just there.
3: Oh, you're seeing things.
4: Did you hear? The Master's getting married.
5: Married? I was certain he'd be a bachelor forever.
6: And now, my darling wife.
7: Yes, my darling husband.
6: We have a year to see the world before we settle back here at the manor.
3: It was just a year and a month and a week and a day since poor Master John died on the mountain.

0: granddad. We have so many stories to tell him.
1: Indeed we do.
0: I'm sure he'll like my picture.
1: What picture?
0: The door.
1: Oh, yeah. Yeah, I forgot about that.
0: Papa, are you knocking?
1: I don't know. Are you?
0: Yes. I've been knocking since I heard about the door being Jesus. And I'm going to keep knocking until he lets me in. Do you think he'll open the door soon?
1: No telling. Your granddad might know how to get that door open.
0: I'll ask him.
2: Well, it sounds like a wonderful time.
0: But here's the best part. Look!
2: Ah, now what do we have here? Oh, now that's a fine picture.
0: A girl my age gave it to me.
2: Did she tell you who the door was?
0: Yes, Jesus.
2: That he is, lad. He's the door. And the shepherd who can let you in.
0: So I've been knocking morning, noon and night. But I don't know if the door has opened yet.
2: Well, from the sound of your story, I would say he opened that door several days ago.
0: How do you know?
2: Because the Lord always keeps his word. He says, ask and it shall be given to you. Seek and you shall find. Knock and the door will be opened unto you. Sounds like you've done all three.
0: So, I'm inside the door. Granddad, when I wake up in the morning, now everything's different. I can't wait to start the day.
2: I think it's because you are finally on the right side of the door, my boy.
0: To think I'm inside. I'm inside the door, yay!
2: Couldn't have been met with better news. Now we have to get your father to come inside with us.
1: The kitchen's swept, dishes are washed and put away. Anything else you need?
0: Yes, we need you to start knocking.
1: Knocking?
0: On the door, in my picture.
1: Maybe someday. There's simply too much to be done today. Getting baskets, for one. We're sold out, Ezra. Clean sold out.
2: Knocking on that door is more important, Abel. Seek ye the Lord while he may be found. Call upon him while he is near. Wait too long. You'll get farther and farther away.
1: Yeah, I'll give it some thought. Do you mind watching Nemo for a bit while I take care of things?
2: Very well.
1: And I'll make dinner too. And bring it back. See you soon, Nemo.
0: Bye, Papa.

0: Now, Nemo, make sure you mind your manners and do what your teacher tells you. I'm sure you'll have a good day.
1: I will. Yeah. Are you nervous?
0: Maybe. Perhaps because this was the age I was when I had such a rough time at school.
1: Kids made fun of you?
0: Often.
1: I would never make fun of anyone, Papa.
0: I know you wouldn't, son.
1: And if someone made fun of me, I pay no mind to it. Grandad told me Jesus tells me who I am.
0: Well, that's good.
1: And besides, I have a dog waiting to protect me once school is dismissed. Right, Nemo?
0: I wish you'd call your dog something else.
1: I've tried. It's the only name we'll come to. And I've noticed you started saying my dog. He is mine now, isn't he?
0: I don't suppose we'll ever see that man again. That's fine by me.
1: But what about the ring we found?
0: Locked up safe, should he ever come for it.
1: Nemo, get over here. Nemo, stop sniffing around. He hardly even has a limp anymore, does he?
0: He's recovered well. Now, remember...
1: Mind the teacher, be respectful and have a good day.
0: Here's your lunch.
1: Thank you.
2: Oh, hello. I like your dog. Which one of you boys does it belong to?
1: He's mine.
2: Oh, you're not a boy.
1: This is my papa. Small body, but big heart.
2: Well, nice to meet you, sir. I'm Margaret. Margie for short.
0: Nice to meet you as well.
2: What's your dog's name?
1: Nemo, same as mine.
2: So you're Big Nemo and you have a Little Nemo. That's funny, but I like it.
1: I like it too.
2: See you in class. Bye.
1: See, Father? I'll be fine.
0: Yeah, you will.
1: Will you not today, Father?
0: Oh, Nemo.
1: I've never wanted anything so badly before.
0: Go on, or you'll be late.
1: Remember, knock and the door will be open unto you.
0: That boy.
1: Grandad, what is a ghost?
3: Oh, rubbish and nonsense, that's all. Where have you even heard of such things?
1: This man at Jemmy's, the place we stayed at, the Moors. He said his grandmother's aunt had seen one.
3: Well, he's a silly man. And grandmother's sillier. And the aunt silliest of all. Take no heed of such tales, Nemo. They're only made up to frighten people. Keep close to the Lord, and you'll fear nothing.
1: But I think I've seen one myself.
3: Oh, really? Where?
1: Everywhere. He has a long grey beard with a black cloak. And he came into our cart in the middle of the night and left us his dog.
3: I've never heard of a ghost with a dog before.
1: Well, he vanished for several weeks. And now I'm seeing him in bushes and trees. And I even saw him the other day near the schoolhouse.
3: Near the schoolhouse?
1: Yes, we were on recess and I saw him on the other side of the road. It seemed like he was watching me. I ran as fast as I could to catch him, but then the schoolmaster called to me and made me stop.
3: Why were you trying to catch him?
1: I wanted to tell him we have his ring, but when I turned around, he was gone. Please don't tell Papa. The ghost or man frightens him.
3: Well, it's never good to hide the truth, even if it makes others afraid.
1: Why is that?
3: Well, concealing the truth only makes matters worse.
1: I'll tell Papa if you want me to. But I know he won't like it.
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4: Welcome back to Lamplighter Theatre.
8: Nemo saw the man again. Oh, we can't rid ourselves of the fella.
3: Who do you think this rapscallion is?
8: I haven't the foggiest idea. But you should have seen him, Ezra, when he came into the cart that night. As soon as he heard me say Nemo's name, he froze, stiff as a board. And then, sudden-like, he wanted to stay with us and even wanted to sleep in our wagon.
3: Keep watch.
8: Summer's almost here. It might be just the time for another trip to the moors. It'd be good to get away for a bit.
3: I'll miss you both, but adventure would be good for the lad.
8: Then it's settled. I'll make preparations in the morning.
1: Father, look at the deer.
8: I see.
1: Can I get down and walk with little Nemo?
8: No, I prefer you stay up here with me.
1: But I've been sitting here all day.
8: Yeah. Well, Mary does need a break, and we should eat lunch.
1: And icy wild strawberries.
8: Whoa, God. Now, get your dog and play for a bit, but stay close.
1: Yes, Papa.
8: Nemo! Nemo, lunch is ready! Nemo!
1: Papa, where's little Nemo?
8: Well, he was with you, wasn't he?
1: He was, but then you whistled for him and he ran off.
8: Yeah, I never whistled.
1: I heard it.
8: Well, not from me.
1: Then who did?
8: Are you sure it wasn't the wind?
1: I'm sure.
8: I never heard it. My hearing's not the best. Let's go find that dog.
1: Nemo!
8: Nemo!
1: Little Nemo!

0: dear boy. Come on, Nemo. Oh. Nemo, it's been hours.
1: We have to find him.
0: It's getting dark. We've checked with every house and farm around. No one's seen him.
1: But he couldn't have just disappeared.
0: You said that when he heard the whistling that he went running.
1: Yes, I thought he was running to you.
0: He must have run to someone else.
1: The grey-bearded man.
0: Oh, we don't know that. All we know is we can't find him and we need to move on.
1: Yes, Papa. Goodbye, little Nemo.

0: Fella, have you any for sale?
1: Whoa! We do, good sir.
0: Well, any basket chairs? Tables?
1: Oh, plenty of both.
0: Excellent! Ah! Me wife and daughters will be so pleased. They're in the Rose Garden now. They've been discussing the likes of those items just this morning.
1: Oh, I'd be happy to show them our wares.
0: Ah, just so. Millie? Dawson? Please, look, help this kind man carry his wares back to the garden. Sir, you can take the path alongside the house.
1: Where should I put my wagon?
0: Well, here is fine. You've a boy there to keep an eye on the horse, don't you?
1: Yeah,
0: he'll be just fine.
2: Don't worry about me. I'll just sit here and read my book.
1: Yeah, very well.
0: Thank you, sir. I hope you made it worth your while.
1: Indeed. I appreciate the sale. And as your wife requests... Where's my wagon?
0: Why, it was right here. We were only gone a few minutes.
1: Nemo was in there. Would someone have parked it? Moved it to a barn?
0: No. I told the servants to leave it be.
1: Nemo!
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1: Nemo, can you hear me?
0: Oh, look, down the hill. Isn't that your cart?
1: Dan? Oh, yes. Yeah, it is. Oh, Mary must have wandered and Nemo was probably too absorbed in his book to notice. Thank you. Mary, stop! And Nemo, didn't you realise, you silly boy? Nemo, have you still not noticed? Nemo, are you... Where are you? Nemo!
12: Gone? Gone? How could he just disappear?
1: He had to be the grey-bearded man. I've known from the start he was no good.
12: How could this be? I never dreamed God would answer my prayer in this way.
1: What prayer?
12: That God would do whatever it took to get your attention about your eternal soul. Nemo was praying the same.
1: Well, that doesn't make me want to knock any sooner. If God's behind all of this, I'd rather stay on this side of the door.
12: Oh, Abel, God never causes grief without wrapping it with his gift of love and compassion.
1: Cause grief? That is no way to get my attention. I'm sorry, Ezra, but I told God that if he'd bring Nemo back, I'd gladly walk through that door. I'll keep my side of the bargain, but so far, he's not keeping his.
12: Wait, my friend! Don't! Don't bargain with God.
13: Mr. Gray?
14: Oh, Mr. Gray, you look like you haven't eaten in days.
1: Here. Let me sit you up. And I'll get you some water. Here.
7: I don't want anything.
1: Come on. Here. Get careful now. Sip slow. There you go. There we go. Well done. Well done. Now, I know you miss your boy. We all do. He was a joy, that one. I remember when you first found him as a babe and brought him over to the house.
7: He's gone. He's gone.
1: I'm going to get the doctor. You're in bad shape, Mr. Gray, and I'm going to help you. Doctor says you're looking a little better today, Mr. Gray. You're going to pull through this, I know it.
7: Yeah, suppose so.
1: And I brought you some soup today. Ezra's own niece made it. She told me to tell you that Ezra and Mrs. have a new round. That he prays for you and Nemo night and day.
7: When I get my strength back, I'll go up to see him.
1: Oh, and he sent you a note. Here.
7: Would you read it to me?
1: That I will. My dear friend, Abel, I can't imagine how hard this must be for you. But I know that when God allows suffering, he intends it for good. The prophet Jeremiah, who suffered more than most, wrote, "Though he cause grief, he will have compassion, according to his abundant love." And my friend, his compassions are new every morning. Great is his faithfulness. I do hope you'll be able to visit me soon. I had given Nemo a Bible, so I imagine you brought it back with you.
7: He was reading it in the wagon the day I lost him.
1: Oh. You will find all the answers you're looking for in that book. I know you said you would remain on this side of the door unless God kept his side of the bargain. But I want you to know that Jesus is knocking on your door, even if you won't knock on his. Revelation 3. If you hear his voice, open the door, my friend. You are in my prayers, Ezra.
7: Would you please hand me the book on the table?
1: Is this the Bible Ezra gave Nemo?
7: Yeah. On his fifth birthday. Where did he say the knocking on the door was found?
1: Revelation chapter 3. Here, let me find it for you. There. Almost to the very end. Look at that. Your name is written on the side here.
7: My name?
1: Yes. Nice penmanship, I might add. Would you like me to read it to you?
7: No, Mum. I'll read it in a bit. I need some time to think things through.
1: Well, then, I'll just be on my way.
7: Thank you, Mum. You've done so much for me. Been more kind than I deserve.
1: Don't mention it. Get some good rest.
7: Revelation 3. I wonder if that was what Nemo was reading the day he disappeared. I saw him writing in his Bible when I left. As many as I love, I rebuke and chasten. Be zealous, therefore, and repent. Behold, I stand at the door and knock. If any man hear my voice and open the door, I will come into him and will sup with him and He with me. You've been knocking all this time. And I've kept you out. Lord Jesus. My name's Abel. Abel Gray. Yeah, suppose you know that. I lost my son, who I loved more than anything in this world. I heard Ezra say that you lost your son too. A son you loved because you loved me. I've been very angry with you, but I think I understand. I'm sorry I've been blaming you. I hope I haven't waited too long. Would you please have mercy on a stubborn man like me? I believe I hear your voice on the other side. I want to open that door. Would you please come in and forgive me? I'll accept whatever plan you have for me.

0: Huh? What? Wrong house! Oh, those drunks from the tavern. Leave me be! Go away! Oh, leave me alone or I'll get a constable! It's after midnight!
1: Abel Gray? Abel Gray, sir?
0: Oh.
1: Mr. Gray, are you in there? Oh, yeah, I have an urgent message for you.
0: Yes, yes, I'm coming! What do you want?
2: I've been sent to fetch you.
0: For what?
2: Well, Nemo wants you.
0: Nemo?
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11: Luke and the Very Messy Cupboard. Now, about 7 years on, Luke was a little bit older. In fact, if I do my maths, 1, 2, 3, 4, 5, he was in year 10. He was about 15 years old. Now, you might expect that a teenager might have grown up just a little. Maybe being able to get himself ready for school in the morning. Maybe be a little more tidy. Let's find out how Luke's going.
12: Well, later on in life things change, but not for Luke, he stayed the same. Dude.

0: So one day, Luke was busy getting ready for school when he heard his mum call out, "Luke, are you ready?"
1: "Yeah, Mum, I'm ready. I'm at the door."
0: So Luke's mum grabbed her keys, and just as she was about to walk out the front door, she noticed that Luke was only wearing one shoe. And so in a particularly high-pitched voice, she asked, "Luke, why are you only wearing one shoe?"
1: I can't find it."
2: "What do you mean you can't find it? You get back to your room and you go and find your shoe. We're going to be late for school."
0: So Luke and his mum headed down the hallway and into his room. And just as they were about to open up the cupboard, Luke cried out, "Wait!
1: Mum, it's pretty messy."
2: "Luke, you are going to be late for school. Open up your cupboard right now."
0: So Luke and his mother opened up the cupboard, and this is what they found. They found 5 tennis rackets and a couple dirty jackets and a little white piece of poo. She looked up high and she saw a pie from 1982.
1: Now how on earth
0: did that get there, and whose are those pink knickers over there? But Luke couldn't find his shoe. Well, Luke's mother, quite disgusted the sight of finding a little pair of his sister's pink knickers in his room. Luke went red with embarrassment. By this stage, Luke's mother was more than frustrated at the fact that Luke had chucked all of the dirty things in his room and stuffed them in his cupboard. So she informed him that they would be opening up the cupboard another time. And this is what they found. They found 9 lolly wrappers and a half a pack of Jaffers and a love letter from a

0: Men Deep Stew. Well, with Luke's mother fainted out on the floor, you can imagine Luke was sweating it once again. The next thing that Luke heard were footsteps coming down the hallway.
1: Uh-oh.
0: You can guess who it was. That's right, it was Luke's dad.
2: What's going on in here, son?
1: Can't find my shoe, Dad.
0: So Luke's father replied,
2: Don't worry, son. I'll get to the bottom of this. Let's have a look in your cupboard.
0: So Luke and his dad headed into his room and they opened up his cupboard. And this is what they found. They found 5 den rats and a packet of jets and a bat stuck to the roof. They found 1 pack of bait and a photo of an ape and the name was missing cockatoo. Cuckoo! How on earth did that get there and what's that black thing over there? Whoa-ho! True blue! I found my shoe.
3: Vision Kids!
4: And now it's time for Silly Songs with Larry, the part of the show where Larry comes out and sings a silly song. Our curtain opens as Larry, having just finished his morning bath, is searching for his hairbrush. Having no success, Larry cries out,
5: Oh, where is my hairbrush? Oh, where is my hairbrush? Oh, where, oh, where, oh, where, oh, where, oh, where, oh, where, oh, where, oh, where, oh, where is my hairbrush?
4: Having heard his cry, Pa Grape enters the scene. Shocked and slightly embarrassed at the sight of Larry in a towel, Pa regains his composure and reports.
6: I think I saw a hairbrush back there.
5: Back there is my hairbrush. Back there is my hairbrush. Back there, oh where, back there, oh where, back there is my hairbrush.
4: Having heard his joyous proclamation, Junior Asparagus enters the scene. Shocked and slightly embarrassed at the sight of Larry in a towel, Junior regains his composure and comments,
7: Why do you need a hairbrush? You don't have any hair!
4: Larry is taken aback. The thought had never occurred to him. No hair? What will this mean? What will become of him? What will become of his hairbrush? Larry wonders,
5: No hair.

0: Or my hairbrush.
1: Having heard his wonderings, Bob the Tomato enters the scene. Shocked and slightly embarrassed at the sight of Larry in a towel, Bob regains his composure and confesses,
0: Larry, that old hairbrush of yours, well, you never use it, you don't really need it, so, well, I'm sorry, I didn't know, but I gave it to the peach, cause he's got hair.
1: Feeling a deep sense of loss, Larry stumbles back and laments,
0: Not fair, oh my hairbrush. Not fair, my poor hairbrush. 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My little hairbrush.
1: Having heard his lament, the peach enters the scene. Himself in a towel, both Larry and the peach are shocked and slightly embarrassed at the sight of each other. But recognizing Larry's generosity, the peach is thankful.
0: Thanks for the hairbrush.
1: Yes, good has been done here. The peach exits the scene. Larry smiles, but still feeling an emotional attachment for the hairbrush, calls out,
0: Take care of my hairbrush. Take care, oh my hairbrush. Take care, don't dare not care. Take care, nice hair, no fair. Take care of my hairbrush.
1: The end.
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0: Okay, Timmy, you pretend to be Jesus, and you yell, stop. 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Let me hear you. And in the middle, you're the wind. Come on. And you kids over here, you're the waves. Let me hear you. Okay, good job. Remember, Timmy, you yell, stop. Are you ready? Let's see.
1: What kind of man?
0: And the rain stopped falling.
1: He spoke to the wind. Stop!
0: And the wind stopped blowing.
1: He spoke to the wind.

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0: 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And more waves. 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Oh, help us, Jesus. Help us.
1: Thank you, Jesus.
2: We are the future. 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
1: This is Vision Kids.
2: Hey, I got a question. Why did Jesus come down?
3: Abby, that's a great question. And I think we can answer it with a song. Come on, kids, sing along. Jesus

0: to us.
1: Hey guys, I like your singing.
0: Well, hello. Kids, meet Mr. Donut Man.
2: Hey, Mr. Donut Man.
3: Hello.
2: We were just singing about why Jesus came down to earth.
1: Hey, that's wonderful. Mind if I sing along?
4: Sure.

0: great singing, everyone.
1: So does that answer the question?
2: Yeah!
0: And that's why God came down to us.
3: Hey guys, it's Andy Kirk. The paradox of our time in history is that we have taller buildings but shorter tempers, wider freeways but narrower viewpoints. We spend more but we have less. We buy more but enjoy less. We have bigger houses and smaller families, more conveniences but less time. We have more degrees but less sense, more knowledge but less judgment, more experts yet more problems, more medicine but less wellness. We've learned how to make a living but not a life. We've added years to life but not life to years. We've been all the way to the moon and back but have trouble crossing the street to meet a new neighbour. These are the times of fast food and slow digestion, big men and small character, steep profits and shallow relationships. This draws us to think that we need to actually spend more time with our loved ones and the things that matter most, because they're not going to be around forever. Remember to say a kind word to someone who you look up to. Remember to give a warm hug to the ones you love. Remember to hold hands and cherish the moment, for someday that person will not be there again. Give time to love and give time to speak and give time to share the precious thoughts in your mind. And always remember, life is not measured by the number of breaths we take, but the moments that we take our breath away. I'm Andy Kerr. Super Kids.
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6: Good morning, girls and boys.
7: Good morning, Mrs. Wigglebottom.
6: Well, today we're going to be learning one of my favourite Christmas carols for our school item, Mary's Boy Child. Woo-hoo! Everyone, let's sing together in the key of high C. Here we go, one, two, three.
7: A long time ago in Bethlehem.
6: Come on now, children.
7: And the Holy Bible says.
6: Come on, Johnny, put your back into it.
7: Mary's Boy Child, Jesus Christ.
8: Excuse me, miss. Can we do something, like, a little bit more cool, you know, like, by Sean W. Smith?
7: Yeah!
6: Sean W. Smith? We're not singing any of that hibbity-hobbity rubbish. That stuff makes my feet tap.
8: Oh, please.
7: Please. Yeah, please.
6: Oh, fine. Here we go. It's going to be absolute rubbish. Listen to it. Here we go.
9: You're listening to Vision Kids.
8: Oh, not this song.
10: All right. Come on, Archie. Let's sing this one. It's one of my favorites.
8: We already sang it once. I really don't want to go back there
10: again. It's a classic.
8: Please, no.
10: And it's for the kids.
8: Oh, all right.

so sad.

0: say your father? Fascinating! So what you're saying is, if your lips left you...
1: That'd be too bad, I'd be so sad, I might get mad, I'd call my dad, that'd be too bad.
0: That'd be too bad?
1: That'd be too bad.
0: Why?
1: Because I love my lips!

0: my, this is more serious than I thought. Larry, what do you see here?
1: That looks like a lip.
0: What about this?
1: It's a lip.
0: And this?
1: It's a lip, it's a lip, it's a lip, lip, lip, it's a lip, it's a lip, it's a lip, lip, lip, it's a lip, it's a lip, it's a lip, lip, lip, lip, lip, lip, lip.
0: Larry, tell me about your childhood.
1: When I was just 2 years old, I left my lips out in the cold and they turned blue. What could I do?
0: Oh dear, they turned blue. What could you do?
1: Oh, they turned blue.
0: I see.
1: On the day I got my tooth, I had to kiss my great Aunt Ruth. She had a beard and it felt weird.
0: My, my, she had a beard and it felt weird?
1: She had a beard.
0: Oh.
1: 10 days after I turned 8, got my lips stuck in a gate. My friends all laughed and I just stood there until the fire department came and broke the lock with the crowbar, and I had to spend the next 6 weeks in lip rehab with this kid named Oscar who got stung by a bee right on the lip, and we couldn't even talk to each other until the 5th week because both of our lips were so swollen, and when he did start speaking, he just spoke Polish, and I only knew like 3 words in Polish, except now I know 4 because Oscar taught me the word for lip, usta.
0: Your friends all laughed. Usta. How do you spell that?
1: I don't know.
0: So what you're saying is that when you were young...
1: They turned blue, what could I do? She had a beard and it felt weird. My friends all laughed. Whoop-da!
0: I'm confused.
1: I love my lips!
2: Helping kids look to God daily.
3: This is Vision Kids.
4: You do it. Stop! What you doing and...

0: laughing. Pray to Jesus when you're crying.
1: Oh no.
0: Pray to Jesus when you're bored.
1: Whatever.

0: noisy.
1: What? Excuse me, what's that?
0: Nudge. Shh. Pray to Jesus when you're cranky.
1: Oh, I'm getting really cranky. I gotta count to three. One, two, three. Stop it.
0: Pray to Jesus when you're naughty.
1: Oh, no, it wasn't me. She did it.
0: Pray.

0: He says, when you're hurting,
1: ow, that hurts.
0: Pray to Jesus when you're frightened.
1: Oh, what was that?
0: No, it's alright, it's only me.
1: Okay, phew.
0: Pray to Jesus when you're sleepy.
1: Oh, I like this one. Okay, sleepy.
2: I feel like...
1: Colin? I meant to do the actions. Don't go to sleep. Colin! Colin! Wake up, Colin!
2: Oh, we're still doing the song. Sorry. Yes.
0: Pray to Jesus, mighty, mighty Jesus. Go on. Stop what you're doing and pray to Jesus.
1: Stop what you're doing and
0: pray to Jesus.
1: Stop what you're doing and
0: pray to Jesus.

0: Ooh, that song was like being in a zoo, wasn't it?
1: Helping kids look to God daily.
2: Vision Kids.
3: Vision Kids Treasury Project.
4: Verse of the week.
5: This is the day the Lord has made. Let us rejoice and be glad in it. Psalm 118, verse 24. This verse reminds me that I can have joy in today because God has made it for me. From the moment I get up in the morning until I go to bed, I can be on the lookout for all the good things God has put around me. As I am joyful and thanking God for all the good things in my life, I will see God working even more. And this is something that I can share with all those around me.
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0: Hello, and welcome to Focus on the Family Radio Theater. I'm your host, Dave Arnold. Although it seems as British as afternoon tea and biscuits, the classic story, The Secret Garden, was actually written in the United States. The author, Frances Hodgson Burnett, was born in Britain but emigrated with her family to a log cabin in America in 1865. Although her first success was as a novelist for adults with critically acclaimed books like That Lass o' Lowry's and Through One Administration, she's best known today for her three novels for children. Her first children's book was Little Lord Fauntleroy. The character of the hero was based on her own son Vivian, a fact which caused him lifelong embarrassment. Her novel, A Little Princess, is an enlarged version of a story that she originally wrote 17 years earlier, titled Sarah Crewe. But, over time, it was The Secret Garden that became the enduring classic, capturing the imaginations of each generation of readers. If you know The Secret Garden, we hope this audio version will rekindle the warmth and wonder of the original story. If by chance you don't know The Secret Garden, well, then we're pleased to introduce you to a story we believe will become a favorite for you and your entire family. 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
4: My name is Mary, and I'm going to tell you some of the things that happened to me when I was young, which was quite a long time ago. The wonderful things happened in England, but the story really begins in India. My parents were English, but I was born in India because my father had a job with the government. We lived in a grand house, and we had lots of servants. My own servant was called my Aya. If we'd been in England, I would have had a nanny or a nurse, because in those days, parents didn't spend very much time with their children. They had special servants to look after them. But one morning, when I woke up, everything was different.
5: Aya? Aya? Where are you? Aya, come here at once.
6: Here is your breakfast, Missy Sahib.
5: What are you doing in my room? You're not my Aya. You're one of the kitchen maids. Go and fetch my Aya at once. I want her.
6: She must not come to you, Missy Sahib.
5: What nonsense? Of course she must come to me.
6: No, Missy Sahib, you see...
5: How dare you say no to me? You insolent girl, go and fetch her.
6: She cannot come. You must ask the Mem Sahib.
5: Ask my mother? What do you mean? Come back here at once.
4: Just then, I heard my mother's voice out in the courtyard. She was with a young British officer who I recognized. He'd been to one of the government tea parties a few weeks before.
7: Is it really so very bad? Are you sure?
8: I'm afraid so. I can't understand why you're still here. Why didn't you leave for the hills 2 weeks ago at the first warning?
7: We should have done. But I wanted to stay in the city so we could go to that silly dinner party. What a fool I was. And the thing is... What is it? What's happening in the servants' quarters?
8: You didn't tell me it had broken out among your servants.
7: I didn't know. But why are they making that terrible noise?
8: That is the custom when someone has died.
7: Oh, please, come with me. Come with me.
8: Of course, Mrs. Lennox.
4: This is what had happened. A terrible disease called cholera had broken out in the city. That was the reason my Aya could not come to me. In fact, as I later found out, the reason the servants were wailing in the huts was that she had just died. Before the day was over, more of the servants were dead, and most of the others had run away in terror. But I didn't know any of this at the time. The whole city was in chaos. There was panic on every side, and the little girl in the nursery was forgotten.
9: How strange and quiet it is. Have all the bungalows been searched? Yes, sir. What's that? Someone's coming.
10: Yes. Well, it looks like it, sir.
11: Ah, this was the Lennox house. You know, the government chap with that pretty wife. Oh, terrible business. I believe there was a child, too, a girl, though no one ever saw her.
10: What desolation.
11: Have they checked all the rooms?
10: I believe so, sir. But I can't think why this door is shut.
11: Just to be on the safe side, I'll take you.
1: Barney, here, quick. There's a child in here.
2: A child? What, all alone in a place like this? Mercy on us. Who is she?
5: I am Mary Lennox. I fell asleep when everybody was running about. And I have only just wakened up. Why does nobody come?
1: It's the girl I was telling you about, Barney. The child no one ever saw.
2: She must have been forgotten.
5: Forgotten? I wasn't forgotten. Why was I forgotten? Why does nobody come?
2: Poor little thing.
1: You see, miss, nobody came because, well, there is nobody left to come.
4: That was when I found out that my mother and father were dead. Now, you must remember that I hardly knew them, and so, I blush to tell you, I didn't really miss them very much. All I cared about was what was going to happen to me. And I soon found out. The soldiers found an English family to look after me for the time being, and one day I was playing by myself under a tree when one of their children came to join me.
12: What are you doing, Mary? Are you trying to make a garden?
5: No.
12: Yes, you are. You're digging. I could help you if you like.
5: No, thank you.
12: Why are you so contrary?
5: I'm not contrary.
12: Mary, Mary, quite contrary. How does your garden grow? With silver bells and cockle shells and pretty maids all in a row.
5: Go away. I don't want to talk to you.
12: You won't have to after today. You're going to be sent home.
5: Home? Where is home?
12: England, of course. You're going to your uncle, Archibald Craven. He's got a great big spooky house in the middle of nowhere, and you've got to live with him because he's your only relation in the whole wide world. You're going to England on an ocean liner, and you're leaving tomorrow.

0: Excuse me, please. I'm looking for the little girl from India. Ah, there you are. Are you Mary? Mary Lennox? I've been worried half to death trying to find you in all this crush of people. Where's your luggage?
1: I haven't got any luggage.
0: Oh. Well, then you'd better come with me. My name's Mrs. Medlock.
1: Are you my servant?
0: Your servant? I should think not, indeed. I am the housekeeper of Misselthwaite Manor, and I answer only to Mr. Craven himself. Come on, then. We don't want to miss the train. Well, then, I suppose I ought to tell you something about where you're going. What do you know of your uncle?
1: Nothing.
0: Nothing? Well, didn't your mother and father ever talk about him with you?
1: No. They didn't talk about anything with me.
0: Indeed. Well, I suppose I ought to try and prepare you. It's a strange place, is Misselthwaite Manor. It's a grand big house, sure enough, but dark and gloomy for a little thing like you. It's right on the edge of the moor, and there's a big park all round it, and gardens and trees with branches trailing down to the ground, some of them. And that's it. Well, what do you think of it?
1: Nothing. I don't know anything about it. All I know is India.
0: I dare say it is. What your uncle wants you at Misselthwaite for, I can't imagine, unless it's the only thing he can think of. Himself won't have anything to do with you, that's for certain. It's his back, you see. Twisted, it's all crooked-like. Well, it's only fair to warn you. That set him off all wrong. Even with all that money, he was always a miserable sort of chap until he got married.
1: Oh, is my uncle married?
0: That's why you're here. He married your father's sister. She was your auntie. That's why he's your uncle, see? You're related by marriage. She was such a sweet, pretty thing, was Miss Lilias. Oh, he'd have done anything for her. He worshipped the ground she walked on. So you can imagine when she died.
1: What? Did she die?
0: Yes. Didn't they tell you anything? She died very young. 10 years ago, that was. And of course, that made him worse than ever. He can't bear to see people somehow. Most of the time, he goes off travelling. When he is at home, he shuts himself away in the West Wing. Won't see anyone at all.
2: Uncle Archibald Craven certainly didn't come to see me when I arrived. But that was probably no bad thing, as it turned out, because it took me quite a while to find my feet at Misselthwaite Manor. Oh, to think of that first morning in cold, grey Yorkshire.
3: Good morning. You must be Miss Mary. I'm Martha, one of the housemaids. Don't mind me. I've just popped in to light the fire. Oh, it must seem very cold to you here after living in foreign climes and such like. There we go. Plenty of wood to set the coals aglow. We'll soon warm the place up a bit.
1: Are you my servant?
3: I work for Mrs. Medlock, and she's Mr. Craven's servant. But I'll be waiting on you a bit. When you're out of bed, I'll carry up your breakfast to the room next door. It's been made into a day nursery for you.
1: Who is going to dress me?
3: You what, lass? Can't they dress this cell?
1: I don't understand your language. What do you mean?
3: That's my Yorkshire accent. Mrs. Medlock warned me I'd have to talk proper or you wouldn't know what I was saying. I mean, can't you put on your own clothes?
1: Of course not. My ayah used to dress me. It was the custom in India.
3: Then it's high time you learnt. Well, I'll help you if you like. I'm used to helping my brothers and sisters on with their things. You know, if the buttons are at the back. After all, you're not in India now.
1: You are a very strange servant.
3: I know. I talk too much, don't I? And I'm not all la-di-da like a proper lady's maid. I'm just Martha Sowerby from the village.
0: Ah, there you are, Miss Mary. Your uncle has gone away to London. Martha, have you explained that this room and the one next door are Miss Mary's and she must keep to them?
3: I was just about to tell her, Mrs. Medlock.
0: Very well. You may go and fetch her breakfast. Now, it is very important for you to remember one thing. You are not to go poking about in the house. Do you understand me? We will tell you which parts of the house you may go into and which parts of the house you're to keep out of. But on no account are you to go wandering and poking about. Mr. Craven won't have it.
1: I shall not want to go poking about.
0: Very good, then. As long as that's understood, I shall say no more. Martha will be up with your breakfast directly.
4: Fish and kids!
3: Here's the tray, Miss Mary.
4: And look! A special treat.
1: I don't want it.
4: That doesn't want the porridge? Here, look. Try a little bit of brown sugar melted on it. Delicious.
1: No, thank you.
4: You don't know how good it is. Lovely hot porridge.
1: I don't want it. I don't want anything.
4: It breaks my heart to see all this good food go to waste. Oh, here, Miss Mary. Won't you try just a little bit of brown bread toast with some strawberry jam or lovely orangey marmalade?
1: Perhaps I'll try some toast.
4: Oh, you will, oh good. And a sip of tea, yes? Then you can wrap up warm and go out in the garden to play. Happen that'll give you some appetite for your lunch.
1: Out in the garden? Why should I go out on a day like this?
4: Well, if you don't go out, you'll have to stay in. And what is there to do indoors?
1: Who will go with me?
4: You'll go by yourself. Our Dickon, he's 14 now. He goes off on the moors by himself and plays for hours. And the birds, you should see them. They come and eat out of his hand. They trust him, you see. They know he wouldn't harm them.
2: I think it was really this mention of Dickon which made me decide to go out. And the birds, of course. Even in India, I had always been interested in watching the birds. Martha came out with me for a moment to show me where to walk.
4: If you go around past the statue, you'll come to an archway, go through, and you'll be on the path that leads to the main gardens. There's lots of flowers in the summertime, of course, but nothing is blooming now. Oh, tuck your scarf in, Miss Mary. There. Are you sure you'll be warm enough?
1: Yes. Can I go anywhere?
4: Anywhere. Except one of the gardens is locked up. No one has been in it for, 10 years now.
1: Why?
4: Mr. Craven had it shut up. When his wife died so sudden, he won't let anyone go inside. It was her garden, see? So he locked the door and dug a hole and then buried the key. Oh, there's Mrs. Medlock's bell ringing. I must run. Goodbye.
1: Bye.
2: When I passed through the archway, I found myself in a huge garden with wide lawns and winding walks. There were trees and flower beds and evergreens clipped into strange shapes and a large pool with an old grey fountain in its midst. But the flower beds were bare and the fountain was not playing. This wasn't the garden which was locked. But how could a garden be locked? You could always walk into a garden. I was just thinking this when I saw, at the far end of the path, a long stone wall with ivy growing over it. I noticed a green door in the ivy standing open, and through it I could see pathways between the vegetable beds. And there was a man, digging.
1: What is this place?
5: Huh? Oh, one of the kitchen gardens.
1: Oh. What's through that other green door?
5: Another of them. Mostly taters and onions through there. And there's another on the other side of the wall, and there's the old orchard t'other side of that.
1: Can I go in them?
5: If thou likes, but there's nought to see.
2: I went along the path and through the second green door. There I found more walls and vegetables and some glass frames. But in the second wall, there was another green door, and it was not open. Perhaps it led into the garden which no one had seen for 10 years. As I was not a timid child and always did just as I wanted, I went to the green door and turned the handle. I'd almost hoped the door wouldn't open because I wanted it to be the mysterious garden, but it did open quite easily. and I walked through and found myself in an orchard. Again, there were walls all round, but there was no other door to be seen anywhere. I looked around for one, because when I went in, I had noticed that the wall did not seem to end with the orchard, but to go beyond it, as if it enclosed a place at the other side. I could see the tops of trees above the wall, and when I stood still, I saw a bird with a bright red breast sitting on the topmost branch of one of them, and suddenly he burst into song. It was almost as if he was calling to me.
1: Oh, aren't you beautiful? I've never seen a bird like you before. Do you like it up on that tree?
2: Perhaps it was because I had nothing at all to do that I kept on thinking about the deserted garden. Why had Mr. Archibald Craven buried the key? If he had liked his wife so much, why did he hate her garden?
1: I believe that tree is in the secret garden. I feel sure it is. There's a wall round it, but there's no door.
2: I walked back into the first kitchen garden and found the old man still digging there. I stood beside him and watched him a few moments, but he took no notice of me.
1: I've been into the kitchen gardens.
5: There was nowt to stop thee.
1: And the orchard.
5: There was no dog at the door to bite thee.
1: But I couldn't find the door into the other garden.
5: What other garden?
1: The one on the other side of the wall. There are trees there, because I can see the tops of them. A bird with a red breast was sitting on one of them, and he sang.
5: Ah, did he now? Cheeky little blighter. I'll call him over.

0: He landed by your feet.
1: Where has that been to, eh? Haven't seen thee for a bit.
0: Does he always come when you call him?
1: Aye, that he does. He's known me since he were a fledgling.
0: What kind of bird is he?
1: Doesn't tha know? A robin redbreast. The friendliest, curiousest birds alive. He's always coming over to see what I'm banting.
0: Where did all the other robins fly off to?
1: Oh, there's no telling. The parents turn the young ones out of the nest to make them independent, and they're scattered to the winds before they knows it.
0: Oh.
1: But this fella, he was a knowing one, and he knew he was lonely.
0: Was he? I think I'm lonely.
1: Ah. Like the little lass from India, aren't they?
0: Yes, I'm Mary.
1: No wonder that lonely, suddenly finding herself in a strange place. How'd you do? I'm Ben Weatherstaff. I suppose if it wasn't for him, I'd be lonely too. Yes, you in the bay tree. That the only friend I've got.
0: I haven't got any friends at all.
1: Well, glory be, well, now look at that.
0: What's he doing?
1: He's decided to be your friend. Look at him peeking at thee while he sings. Dang me if he hasn't took a fancy to thee.
0: To me? Do you really think so? Would you be friends with me, little Robin? Would you?
1: Hey, lass. I said that so soft and gentle. Like the way Dickon talks to his wild things on the moor. Shh! Keep still, lass. Don't move a muscle.
0: What's he doing? Oh!
1: I wouldn't believe it if I wasn't seeing it with my own eyes. He's never landed on my shoulder.
0: Oh, he said he'd be my friend. Oh, where is he now?
1: Gone back to where he lives.
0: The garden without a door.
1: And if he's caught in, then he's likely off seeing some young lady robin who lives among the rose bushes.
0: Rose bushes?
1: Well, there was rose bushes there 10 years ago.
0: Oh, I'd love to see them. And to see where the robin lives. Isn't there a door somewhere?
1: A door? There was 10 years ago, but there isn't now.
0: There must be.
1: Leastways, none as anyone can find. And none as is anyone's business. Now, don't go poking your nose in where you've no cause to. Now, I must get on with my work. Go on. Go and play somewhere else. I've no more time for this foolishness.
2: And he actually stopped digging, threw his spade over his shoulder, and walked off without even glancing back. I simply couldn't work out why he suddenly stopped being friendly. Unless it was something to do with the secret garden.
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0: Arthur? 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
5: Only the wind, Miss Mary.
0: A thing starting to grow again in his garden.
1: Whose garden?
0: You know, the robin's garden.
5: Dear Dickon, go to the shop at Thwaite to buy Miss Mary a set of garden tools.
0: Dickon, I don't know anything about boys. 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
1: This is Vision Kids.
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0: which says,
2: "For God so loved the world that he gave his one and only Son,
0: that whoever believes in him shall not perish."

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1: Vision Kids.
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4: Helping kids look to God daily.
5: You were lying in your bed. You were feeling kind of sleepy. But you couldn't close your eyes because the room was getting creepy.
6: Were those eyeballs in the closet?

0: What are you gonna do?
1: I'm going to call the police.
0: No, you don't need to do anything.
1: What? Why?
0: Because...

0: I worry?
1: Not a bit. I know whatever's gonna happen. The God can handle it.
2: I'm sorry that I scared you when you saw me on TV.
1: Well, that's okay, 'cause

0: helping kids look to God daily.
1: This is Vision Kids.
2: Vision Kids.
3: Have you ever seen a boy with funny clothes? A girl with braces on her teeth or freckles on her nose? Some kids call them oddballs. Some kids call them weird.
4: Is it my imagination or does Aunt Ruth have a beard?
3: God makes lots of people in all colors, shapes, and sizes. He loves them very much, and what we need to realize is that

0: different. Some are skinny, some are stout.
1: But the inside is the part that we're supposed to care about.
2: Aye, that's where we got feelings that are very much the same.
3: And so instead of weirdo, I think friend.

0: G'day, it's Andy Kirk here. In 1904, at a St. Louis World's Fair, Ernest Hemingway, an immigrant from Syria, was having no luck selling hot Persian waffles to the sweltering crowd. But at the next booth, Arno Forcho was dishing out ice cream that was selling like, well, hotcakes. Ernest had a flash of inspiration when Arnold ran out of plates. He rolled a cone out of waffle and offered it as a substitute to the plate. And voila, the ice cream cone was born. This amazing treat that is world famous now started out of the quick thinking and seized opportunity of somebody. Let me encourage you to look for opportunities and seize the moment. I'm Andy Kirk. Super
1: Kids. Helping kids look to God daily.
2: This is Vision Kids.

0: 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Listen carefully to his words.
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2: Verse of the week.
3: 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Let us rejoice and be glad in it. Psalm 118, verse 24.
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0: Vision!

0: Well, hello there. It's good to have you back. You're always welcome here at Lamplighter Theatre. On our last visit...
1: Abel? What's with you? You look like you've seen a ghost.
2: Over there, at the window. Where? He was just there.
3: Oh, you're seeing things.
4: Did you hear? The Master's getting married.
5: Married? I was certain he'd be a bachelor forever.
6: And now, my darling wife.
7: Yes, my darling husband.
6: We have a year to see the world before we settle back here at the manor.
8: It was just a year and a month and a week and a day since poor Master John died on the mountain.

0: granddad. We have so many stories to tell him.
1: Indeed we do.
0: I'm sure he'll like my picture.
1: What picture?
0: The door.
1: Oh, yeah. Yeah, I forgot about that.
0: Papa, are you knocking?
1: I don't know. Are you?
0: Yes. I've been knocking since I heard about the door being Jesus. And I'm going to keep knocking until he lets me in. Do you think he'll open the door soon?
1: No telling. Your granddad might know how to get that door open.
0: I'll ask him.
2: Well, it sounds like a wonderful time.
0: But here's the best part. Look!
2: Ah, now what do we have here? Oh, now that's a fine picture.
0: Girl my age gave it to me.
2: Did she tell you who the door was?
0: Yes, Jesus.
2: That he is, lad. He's the door. And the shepherd who can let you in.
0: So I've been knocking morning, noon and night. But I don't know if the door has opened yet.
2: Well, from the sound of your story, I would say he opened that door several days ago.
0: How do you know?
2: Because the Lord always keeps his word. He says, ask and it shall be given to you, seek and you shall find, knock and the door will be opened unto you. Sounds like you've done all three.
0: So, I'm inside. I'm inside the door. Granddad,

0: up in the morning. Now everything's different. 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
1: I think it's because you are finally on the right side of the door, my boy.
0: To think I'm inside. I'm inside the door, yay!
1: Couldn't have been met with better news. Now we have to get your father to come inside with us.
2: The kitchen's swept, dishes are washed and put away. Anything else you need?
0: Yes, we need you to start knocking.
2: Knocking?
0: On the door, in my picture.
2: Maybe someday. There's simply too much to be done today. Getting baskets, for one. We're sold out, Ezra. Clean sold out.
1: Knocking on that door is more important, Abel. Seek ye the Lord while he may be found. Call upon him while he is near. Wait too long. You'll get farther and farther away.
2: Yeah, I'll give it some thought. Do you mind watching Nemo for a bit while I take care of things?
1: Very well.
2: And I'll make dinner too. And bring it back. See you soon, Nemo.
0: Bye, Papa.

0: Now, Nemo, make sure you mind your manners and do what your teacher tells you. I'm sure you'll have a good day.
1: I will. Yeah. Are you nervous?
0: Maybe. Perhaps because this was the age I was when I had such a rough time at school.
1: Kids made fun of you?
0: Often.
1: I would never make fun of anyone, Papa.
0: I know you wouldn't, son.
1: And if someone made fun of me, I pay no mind to it. Grandad told me Jesus tells me who I am.
0: Well, that's good.
1: And besides, I have a dog waiting to protect me once school is dismissed. Right, Nemo?
0: I wish you'd call your dog something else.
1: I've tried. It's the only name we'll come to. And I've noticed you started saying my dog. He is mine now, isn't he?
0: I don't suppose we'll ever see that man again. That's fine by me.
1: But what about the ring we found?
0: Locked up safe, should he ever come for it.
1: Nemo, get over here. Nemo, stop sniffing around. He hardly even has a limp anymore, does he?
0: He's recovered well. Now, remember...
1: Mind the teacher, be respectful and have a good day.
0: Here's your lunch.
1: Thank you. Oh, hello. I like your dog. Which one of you boys does it belong to? He's mine. Oh, you're not a boy. This is my papa. Small body, but big heart.
2: Well, nice to meet you, sir. I'm Margaret. Margie for short.
0: Nice to meet you as well.
2: What's your dog's name?
1: Nemo, same as mine.
2: So you're Big Nemo and you have a Little Nemo. That's funny, but I like it.
1: I like it too.
2: See you in class. Bye.
1: See, Father? I'll be fine.
0: Yeah, you will.
1: Will you not today, Father?
0: Oh, Nemo.
1: I've never wanted anything so badly before.
0: Go on, or you'll be late.
1: Remember, knock and the door will be open unto you.
0: That boy.
1: Grandad, what is a ghost?
3: Rubbish and nonsense, that's all. Where have you even heard of such things?
1: This man at Jemmy's, the place we stayed at, the Moors. He said his grandmother's aunt had seen one.
3: Well, it's a silly man. And grandmother's sillier. And the aunt silliest of all. Take no heed of such tales, Nemo. They're only made up to frighten people. Keep close to the Lord, and you'll fear nothing.
1: But I think I've seen one myself.
3: Oh, really? Where?
1: Everywhere. He has a long grey beard with a black cloak. And he came into our cart in the middle of the night and left us his dog.
3: I've never heard of a ghost with a dog before.
1: Well, he vanished for several weeks. And now I'm seeing him in bushes and trees. And I even saw him the other day near the schoolhouse.
3: Near the schoolhouse?
1: Yes, we were on recess and I saw him on the other side of the road. Seemed like he was watching me. I ran as fast as I could to catch him, but then the schoolmaster called to me and made me stop.
3: Why were you trying to catch him?
1: I wanted to tell him we have his ring, but when I turned around, he was gone. Please don't tell Papa. The ghost or man frightens him.
3: Well, it's never good to hide the truth, even if it makes others afraid.
1: Why is that?
3: Well, concealing the truth only makes matters worse.
1: I'll tell Papa if you want me to. But I know he won't like it.
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8: We are the future.
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4: Welcome back to Lamplighter Theatre.
8: Nemo saw the man again. Oh, we can't rid ourselves of the fella.
3: Who do you think this rapscallion is?
8: I haven't the foggiest idea. But you should have seen him, Ezra, when he came into the cart that night. As soon as he heard me say Nemo's name, he froze, stiff as a board. And then, sudden-like, he wanted to stay with us and even wanted to sleep in our wagon.
3: Keep watch.
8: Summer's almost here. It might be just the time for another trip to the moors. It'd be good to get away for a bit.
3: I'll miss you both, but adventure would be good for the lad.
8: Then it's settled. I'll make preparations in the morning.
1: Father, look at the deer.
8: I see.
1: Can I get down and walk with little Nemo?
8: No, I prefer you stay up here with me.
1: But I've been sitting here all day.
8: Yeah. Well, Mary does need a break, and we should eat lunch.
1: And icy wild strawberries.
8: Whoa, God. Now, get your dog and play for a bit, but stay close.
1: Yes, Papa.
8: Nemo! Nemo, lunch is ready! Nemo!
1: Papa, where's little Nemo?
8: What? He was with you, wasn't he?
1: He was, but then you whistled for him and he ran off.
8: Yeah, I never whistled.
1: I heard it.
8: Well, not from me.
1: Then who did?
8: Are you sure it wasn't the wind?
1: I'm sure.
8: I never heard it. My hearing's not the best. Let's go find that dog.
1: Nemo!
8: Nemo!
1: Little Nemo!
8: Nemo! Nemo!
1: Nemo! Little
8: Nemo, where
1: Nemo.
8: Are you, Nemo? Come here, boy. Come on, Nemo. Oh. Nemo, it's been hours.
1: We have to find him.
8: It's getting dark. We've checked with every house and farm around. No one's seen him.
1: But he couldn't have just disappeared.
8: You said that when he heard the whistling that he went running.
1: Yes, I thought he was running to you.
8: He must have run to someone else.
1: The grey-bearded man.
8: Oh, we don't know that. All we know is we can't find him and we need to move on.
1: Yes, Papa. Goodbye, little Nemo.

0: Have you any for sale?
1: Whoa! We do, good sir.
0: Well, any basket chairs? Tables?
1: Oh, plenty of both.
0: Excellent! Ah! My wife and daughters will be so pleased. They're in the Rose Garden now. They've been discussing the likes of those items just this morning.
1: Oh, I'd be happy to show them our wares.
0: Ah, just so. Millie? Dawson? Please, look, help this kind man carry his wares back to the garden. Sir, you can take the path alongside the house.
1: Where should I put my wagon?
0: Well, here is fine. You've a boy there to keep an eye on the horse, don't you?
1: Yeah,
0: he'll be just fine.
2: Don't worry about me. I'll just sit here and read my book.
1: Yeah, very well.
0: Thank you, sir. I hope you made it worth your while.
1: Indeed. I appreciate the sale. And as your wife requests... Where's my wagon?
0: Why, it was right here. We were only gone a few minutes.
1: Nemo was in there. Would someone have parked it? Moved it to a barn?
0: No. I told the servants to leave it be.
1: Nemo!
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1: Nemo! Can you hear me?
0: Oh, look! Down the hill! Isn't that your cart?
1: Down... Oh, yes. Yeah, it is. Oh, Mary must have wandered and Nemo was probably too absorbed in his book to notice. Thank you! Mary! Stop! And Nemo! Nemo, didn't you realise, you silly boy? Oh, Nemo, have you still not noticed? Nemo! Are you... Where are you? Nemo!
11: Gone? How could he just disappear?
1: He had to be the grey-bearded man. I've known from the start he was no good.
11: How could this be? I never dreamed God would answer my prayer in this way.
1: What prayer?
11: That God would do whatever it took to get your attention about your eternal soul. Nemo was praying the same.
1: Well, that doesn't make me want to knock any sooner. If God's behind all of this, I'd rather stay on this side of the door.
11: Oh, Abel, God never causes grief without wrapping it with his gift of love and compassion.
1: Cause grief? That is no way to get my attention. I'm sorry, Ezra, but I told God that if he'd bring Nemo back, I'd gladly walk through that door. I'll keep my side of the bargain, but so far, he's not keeping his.
11: Wait, my friend! Don't... Don't bargain with God.
12: Mr. Gray?
1: Oh,
12: Mr. Gray, You look like you haven't eaten in days. Let me sit you up. And I'll get you some water.
1: I don't want anything.
12: Come on. Get careful now. Sit slow. There you go. There we go. Well done. Well done. Now, I know you miss your boy. We all do. He was a joy, that one. I remember when you first found him as a babe and brought him over to the house.
1: He's gone. He's gone.
12: I'm going to get the doctor. You're in bad shape, Mr. Gray, and I'm going to help you. Doctor says you're looking a little better today, Mr. Gray. You're going to pull through this, I know it.
1: Yeah, suppose so.
12: And I brought you some soup today. Ezra's own niece made it. She told me to tell you that Ezra and Mrs. have a new round. He prays for you and Nemo night and day.
1: When I get my strength back, I'll go up to see him.
12: Oh, and he sent you a note. Here.
1: Would you read it to me?
12: That I will. My dear friend, Abel, I can't imagine how hard this must be for you. But I know that when God allows suffering, he intends it for good. The prophet Jeremiah, who suffered more than most, wrote, "Though he cause grief, he will have compassion, according to his abundant love." And my friend, his compassions are new every morning. Great is his faithfulness. I do hope you'll be able to visit me soon. I had given Nemo a Bible, so I imagine you brought it back with you.
1: He was reading it in the wagon the day I lost him.
12: You will find all the answers you're looking for in that book. I know you said you would remain on this side of the door unless God kept his side of the bargain. But I want you to know that Jesus is knocking on your door, even if you won't knock on his. Revelation 3, if you hear his voice, open the door, my friend. You are in my prayers, Ezra.
1: Would you please hand me that book on the table?
12: Is this the Bible Ezra gave Nemo?
1: Yeah. On his fifth birthday. Where did he say the knocking on the door was found?
12: Revelation chapter 3. Here, let me find it for you. There. Almost to the very end. Look at that. Your name is written on the side here.
1: My name?
12: Yes. Nice penmanship, I might add. Would you like me to read it to you?
1: No, Mum. I'll read it in a bit. I need some time to think things through.
12: Well, then, I'll just be on my way.
1: Thank you, Mum. You've done so much for me. Been more kind than I deserve.
12: Don't mention it. Get some good rest.
1: Revelation 3. I wonder if that was what Nemo was reading the day he disappeared. I saw him writing in his Bible when I left. As many as I love, I rebuke and chasten. Be zealous, therefore, and repent. Behold, I stand at the door and knock. If any man hear my voice and open the door,
13: I will come into him and will sup with him and he with me. You've been knocking all this time. And I've kept you out. Lord Jesus, my name's Abel. Abel Gray. Yeah, suppose you know that. I lost my son, who I loved more than anything in this world. I heard Ezra say that you lost your son too. A son you loved because you loved me. I've been very angry with you, but I think I understand. I'm sorry I've been blaming you. I hope I haven't waited too long. Would you please have mercy on a stubborn man like me? I believe I hear your voice on the other side. I want to open that door. Would you please come in and forgive me? I'll accept whatever plan you have for me.

0: Huh? What? Wrong house! Oh, those drunks from the tavern. Leave me be! Go away! Leave me alone or I'll get a constable! It's after midnight!
1: Abel Gray? Abel Gray, sir? Oh. Mr. Gray, are you in there? Oh, yeah, I have an urgent message for you.
0: Yes, yes, I'm coming! What do you want?
2: I've been sent to fetch you.
0: For what?
2: Well, Nemo wants you.
0: Nemo?
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0: Papa.
1: Huh? What are you talking about? What's a rooster and mashed potatoes have to do with being a pirate?
0: Hey, that's right. We're supposed to sing about piratey things.
1: Oh. And who's ever guessed that chipmunk? That's just nonsense. Why even bring it up? Am I right? What do you think?
0: I think you look like Captain Crunch.
1: Huh? No, I don't.
0: Do too.
1: Do not.
0: You're making me hungry.
1: That's it. You're walking the plank.
0: Says who?
1: Says the cabin. That too.
0: Oh, yeah? Aye, aye, Captain Crunch.

0: look good in leggings.
1: You just don't get it.
2: And we've never been to Boston in the fall.
1: Pass the chips. Who's got the remote control?
0: Here it is. Time for Geraldo.
1: It's definitely time for Wapna.
0: Oh, I don't like this show. Hey, look. I found a quarter.
3: Helping kids look to God daily.
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0: Wow.
1: You know what, children? Some people can't do it without the bar bars. And the bar bars aren't in the Bible. I put the bar bars in later. Can you do it without the bar bar do bar bar? It's very hard, so let's try it.
0: Ready, set, go!
1: We all like sheep have gone astray. Each of us has turned to his own way. But the Lord has laid on him the iniquity of us all. Sing, oh, da, da, da, da. By Isaiah 53, 6. That's it. Everyone together. 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

0: 36. 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Wait, wait. Ready for a clap? Would you like another one? Fine, they're free. Now I'm going to give you lots of claps now. 150. Well done. You did well.
1: 24/7.
2: And just for us.
1: This is Vision Kids.

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I praise you because I am fearfully and wonderfully made. Your works are wonderful, I know that full well. My frame was not hidden from you when I was made in a secret place. When I was woven together in the depths of the earth, your eyes saw my unformed body. All the days

0: I really am ready to be friendly. 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
1: I'm always ready to be friendly.
2: Helping kids look to God daily.
3: This is Vision Kids.

Saxon, and my favourite Bible verse is Luke chapter 15, verse 20, which says, "So he returned home to his father, and while he was still a long way off, his father saw him coming. Filled with love and compassion, he ran to his son, embraced him and kissed him." That's Luke 15, verse 20. And this is Vision Kids.

0: my very first prayer.
1: Amen.
0: You know the Holy Ghost, he met me there.
1: Well,
0: I stepped on the rock was sound, and all the love of God came a-tumbling down.

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1: Right there.
0: I said my very first prayer. Oh, yeah, now the Holy Ghost, he met me there. Oh, I stepped on the rock. The rock was sound.

0: Let's start again, shall we?
1: Okay. Where do you want this cement?
0: No! Not there! Oh, dearie me! I just can't believe you did that.
2: 24/7.
3: And just for us. Vision.

0: Hey guys, it's Andy Kirk. In 218 BC, King Hannibal stood on top of the Alps looking down upon the mighty Roman Empire, the kingdom he had come to destroy. Before his quest for glory could be realized, however, he had to overcome the last obstacle blocking the path, an enormous rock wedged into the valley floor by the Romans that prevented his passage. It was impossible to move, and his chariots and wagons couldn't get through unless the rock was dislodged. Attempts to crack the rock with picks and hammers failed, and after much frustration, Hannibal cried, "Just burn it!" To his tired troops, this idea seemed mad, but Hannibal wasn't joking, so the soldiers cut trees down and lit a huge fire around the rock. They all stood by and watched the inferno around the rock, and then they heard a large cracking sound. The rock had split, and Hannibal descended upon Rome. This story teaches us a valuable lesson about not giving up, even when the seemingly impossible is in our way. I'm sure some of you feel like this, but you need to just keep working towards your goal, and eventually that big rock will crack. I'm Andy Kirk. Super
1: Kids. Vision Kids.

0: 7
1: and just for us.
2: Vision Kids!
3: 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Do not be dismayed, for I am your God. I will strengthen you and help you. I will uphold you with my righteous right hand." That's Isaiah 41 verse 10, and this is Vision Kids.
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are at the Jam Zoo. 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Oh yes, and the tweet of a bird, that's always a good one. And then we have the neigh of a horse. 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
1: Hey guys, it's Andy Kirk. 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The first frog saw how high the side of the tubs were and said, "It's no use, we're goners." The second, however, had the attitude that he's going to just keep swimming and maybe something will happen. And it did. As he swam round and round, it wasn't long until he was able to jump out of the top of the platform on a solid block of butter. The difference between these two was their attitude in life. Make sure you're the sort of frog that just keeps kicking. I'm Andy Kirk.
0: Super Kids.
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1: Hi, I'm Scarlett, and my favourite Bible verse is Genesis 1 verse 1, which says, "In the beginning, God created the heavens and the earth." That's Genesis 1 verse 1, and this is Vision Kids.

0: We are Vision Kids.
1: How awesome is the Lord Most High, the great King over all the earth. 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

0: Hey guys, it's Andy Kirk. 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A waitress put a glass of water in front of him, and the little boy asked how much an ice cream sundae would cost. 50 cents, replied the waitress. The little boy pulled his hand out of his pocket and studied the coins in it. Well, how much is just a plain dish of ice cream, he inquired. By now, more people were waiting for a table and the waitress was growing impatient. 35 cents, she replied. The little boy again counted his coins. I'll have the plain ice cream, he said. The waitress brought over the ice cream, put the bill on the table and walked away. The boy finished the ice cream, paid the cashier and left. When the waitress came back, she began to cry as she wiped down the table. There, placed neatly beside the empty dish, was 15 cents. You see, he couldn't have the sundae because he wanted to leave her a tip. You know, guys, we need to actually sacrifice some things in order to be a blessing to others. Why don't you have a think what you can do in your world to sacrifice in order to bless others? I'm Andy Kirk.
1: Super Kids. 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

0: I'm all right. So strong and so mighty, there's nothing my God cannot do. That's true.
1: Helping kids look to God daily.
2: This is Vision Kids.
3: Hi, I'm Brooke, and my favourite Bible verse is Isaiah 41:18, which says, I will open up rivers for them on the high places. I will give them fountains of water in the valleys. I fill the desert with pools of water. Rivers fed by springs will flow across the parched ground. That's Isaiah 41:18. And this is Vision Kids.
4: Vision Kids!

0: right.
1: Now, Jenny Fleck, what I want to know is, where are my sewing needles?
2: Sebastian.
1: What?
2: It's not that kind of sewing.
1: Oh.
2: Okay?
1: What kind of sewing is it?
2: No, I think it would be a very good idea.
1: What would?
2: If maybe I took over the singing.
1: Oh, no.
2: And you listen.
1: Not
2: learn
1: fair.
2: A little bit about what this is all about, okay?
1: No.
2: You go and sit over there.
1: But I've been practicing for weeks and weeks. Oh, can I do that? Dum, da dum, dum, dim, dim, dum, dum, dum, dum.
3: Went sewing one day, and some of the good seed it fell by the wayside.
1: What's a wayside?
3: And the birds of the air came and ate it with glee.
1: I like these bits.
3: And that was the end of that part of the seed.
1: Oh dear. Oh, I missed the dum-de-dum bits. Oh well, I saw both to be here.
3: A sewer, wait.
1: Ooh.
3: One.
1: Stop it. I just want to turn. And some of the good seeds sprang up right away.
2: Off my strings.
1: Sorry.
3: Cause it fell on the rocks where the soil were deep.
1: Help, I'm a thirsty seed. And it wasn't, not weren't.
3: And when the sun rose, it was scorched by the heat.
1: Oh, yeah, well, I'm not going to stay out here and get scorched by any heat. And besides, I haven't got any sunscreen.

0: just where it lay.
1: Now it's my turn to sing, with the thorn, then the thistle, then the weed, then. Oh, and with the thorn, then the... Well, do you know, I still didn't get it right. With the thorn, then the thistle, then the weed, then such like.
0: Till I grew up and choked it, and it vanished from sight.
1: Jerry.
0: Just like you're going to, Sebastian.
1: Now, Jenny, you're the person.

0: Well, you see, this guy who owned it really looked after it very well.
1: Then as spring was sprung, there was corn everywhere.
0: 30, 60, 100, 200, 400, 590,000 times as much was planted and more.
1: Way.
2: No.

0: I feel that it's me. I never thought about it quite like that before. I suppose I have got a few weeds here and there that need pulling out.
1: Streaming live in the Vision app.
2: This is Vision.

guys, it's Andy Kirk. One of Aesop's fables tells of an old man and his son bringing a donkey to the market. Passing some people on the way, they hear a remark, "Look at that silly pair walking when they could be riding." Because of what they said, they then got on the donkey and rode it. And then they heard some people, "Look at those selfish pair breaking the back of the poor donkey." So the old man got off. A bit further down the road, they heard someone say, "That's terrible, having the old man walk while the fit young boy rides." So they swapped over, but then heard how mean it was that the young boy was walking. The old man and the boy pondered the situation, and in the end, they carried the donkey. Now, as silly as this story sounds, the truth behind it is that we can go around living our lives based on what others are saying. Don't be swayed every time someone else has an opinion, but rather stand strong on what you believe. I'm Andy Kirk. Super Kids. You're listening to

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3: Vision Kids.

0: are we gonna get to heaven?
1: Maybe we can take a taxi. I'm really good at calling taxis. Taxi! Yoo-hoo! Taxicab! Taxi!
2: Vision Kids!
3: Helping kids look to God daily.

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1: and just for us.
2: Vision Kids!
3: Hi, I'm Quinn, and my favourite Bible verse is Isaiah 53:6. It says, "We all like sheep have gone astray, each of us has turned to our own way, and the Lord has laid on him the iniquity of us all." That's Isaiah 53:6, and this

bothers me, she always wants her way. 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

0: G'day, it's Andy Kirk here. There was once a donkey that fell in a large hole. The farmer heard the donkey's braying and he determined that it was too hard to rescue the donkey out of the hole. He called his friends and they started to fill the hole in with dirt. The old donkey got mad, and so would you, because he was stuck in a hole and dirt was raining down on top of him. As the dirt landed on him, he shook it off, and as he did, he stepped up on the new soil under his feet. This continued for over an hour until finally the exhausted donkey stepped out of the hole because the stuff that was supposed to bury him actually helped him. Do you know in life that the same goes for us, in the fact that we sometimes get buried and covered in all sorts of mess, but all we need to do is keep shaking it off and step up, just like the donkey did. Keep doing this and you'll rise to the top. I'm Andy Kirk. Super Kids.
1: This is Vision Kids, the kids channel of Vision Christian Media.

smells that. He made snails that. 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

amor.

0: Asian kids.
1: Hi, I'm Bella, and my favourite Bible verse is Mark 11, 24,
2: which says,
1: "So I tell you to ask for what you want in prayer,
2: and if you believe that you have received those things,
1: then they will be yours."
2: That's Mark 11, 24.
1: And this is Vision Kids.
0: Vision Kids!

0: least we're all friends again. Hey, has anybody seen the professor?
1: Nope.
0: Wah!
2: Hey, do you like it? I made it entirely out of bamboo and coconuts. Pretty good, huh? Well, climb aboard.
1: Hey, Bob.
0: Yeah, Larry.
1: Next summer, let's just sell lemonade, like everyone else.
0: That sounds like a good idea.
3: You know that in love.

0: Super Kids.
1: Hey guys, it's Andy Kirk. Christopher Wren, who designed St. Paul's Cathedral in London, wrote about the reactions of construction workers who were asked what they were doing. Those workers who were bored and tired responded by saying, "I'm laying bricks or I'm carrying stones." However, there was one worker who was mixing cement, and he seemed cheerful and enthusiastic about what he was doing. And he said, "I'm building a magnificent cathedral." This was a response from someone who knew that all the small things added up to one large, beautiful thing. Our life is like this in the way that we need to do small things and sometimes boring things. But if we do it with a great attitude, all of this adds up to one beautiful life. The key is not what we're doing, but it's the attitude that we're doing it with. I'm Andy Kirk.
0: Super Kids.
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So what we got here, folks, is what's called a parable. And a parable is an earthly story with a heavenly meaning. You get my meaning? You see, Jesus used parables a lot to help people understand the truth about who he is and about how he wants us to live, see? So the question here

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1: Vision Kids!
2: Hey, I'm Eddie, and my favourite Bible verse is Luke 6:31, which says, "Treat people the way that you want them to treat you." That's Luke 6:31. And this is Vision.

0: Kirk here. Bruce Waldo, the famous American poet, said, "Without ambition, one starts nothing. Without work, one finishes nothing. The prize will not be sent to you, you have to win it. The man who knows how will always have a job. The man also who knows why will always be his boss. As to the methods, there will be a million and then some, but principles are only a few. The man who grasps principles can successfully select his own methods. The man who tries methods, ignoring principles, is sure to have trouble." So many people want to tell us five steps of how to, and even we look for the easiest way to solve problems, but the basis of what this famous poet is saying is that if we align our life with a set of principles, then all our decisions will come from them. What principles are you aligning your life with is a great question to ask today. I'm Andy Kirk. Super
1: Kids. This is Vision Kids.
2: Vision Kids!
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4: Luke and the Very Messy Desk. Very few have climbed great mountains. Very few have reached the top.

0: really don't mind. Now, one day, you see, I was busy teaching the Year 3 class, and I asked all the girls and boys to get out their maths book. And after about 5 minutes or so, I was walking around the class when I noticed that Luke didn't have his maths book. And so, in an extremely grumpy tone, I asked, "Luke, where is your maths book?"
1: I can't find it."
0: "What do you mean you can't find it? You open up your desk and you find your maths book." So, Luke and I were just about to open up his desk when he cried out, "Wait!
1: It's kind of messy."
0: "I don't care about messy, Luke. You're not getting out of doing your work." So, we began to open up the desk, and this is what we found. We found eight businesses and half a pot of glue and 85 rubber bands. He found one old shoe and a glass canoe and a photo of his dad. He found one old book and a decapitated joke, and he said to himself, "Golly gosh, but Luke couldn't find his book." Well, quite disgusted at the sight of what I found. A decapitated chook, a chook with no head, inside of his desk. It got me thinking, maybe it was time we had a little tray tidy out. But still, I couldn't let Luke get away without doing his maths, so I informed him we'll be opening up his desk one more time. So, I dragged Luke back to his desk, and this is what we found. We found one old boat and 55 goats and an old pair of underwear. They couldn't have possibly been his, cause they were too big for him. He found one bag of sausages and 55 ostriches, and he said to himself, "Golly gosh, but Luke couldn't find his book." Well, absolutely stunned at what I found. An old bag of sausages. He must have stolen it from the teacher-parent barbecue. Well, by this stage, Luke was in real strife. "That's it," I said. "You're going straight to the principal." Luke took a gulp. So I marched Luke up to the principal's office, and down came the principal. "I'll get to the bottom of this," he said. So the principal, Luke and I headed back down to class to open up Luke's desk. And this is what we found. We found... Do we have to open it?
2: Open up the tray, Luke.
0: Okay.

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3: Hi, I'm Evelyn, and my favourite Bible verse is John 3:16,
1: which says,
3: "For God so loved the world that he gave his one and only Son,
1: that whoever believes in him shall not perish but have eternal life."
3: That's John 3:16,
1: and this is Vision Kids.
4: Vision!

0: does them today. I said still does them today. And will do them forever.
1: You
0: forever.
1: Are the living God, the rock on which we stand. You are the living God, yesterday, today, and forever the same.

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1: It's good to praise you, Lord, and make music to your name.
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1: Well, God is great, and he's greatly to be praised. I said, God is great.

0: is a bit boring.
1: Yeah.
0: It's too slow.
1: Yeah.
2: Oh, yeah? Well, God is great, and he's greatly to be praised. I said, God is great,

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1: Oh, yeah, that was really good.
2: Yeah, yeah, just like Colin. Yeah.
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0: G'day, it's Andy Kirk here. Thomas Edison, probably the greatest inventor in history, only had 3 months of formal schooling. Yet his 1,093 inventions changed the world. They include motion pictures, machines that are now in every hospital, and most famously, the light globe. What was his secret? Well, according to Thomas, to be a genius takes 1% inspiration and 99% perspiration. What he means by this is that it's a whole lot of hard work, and this is something that we need not be afraid of doing. Getting in and having a go wholeheartedly. Whatever it is you're doing today, make sure you give it your all and do it wholeheartedly. I'm Andy Kirk. Super
1: Kids. 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

the Lord for what we're about to eat. Dinner time is a real good time to gather, thankfully. If you like both savory and sweet, you just can't miss with a partial list of all my favorite treats. I like peanut butter pizza topped with tons of anchovies, and lots of tater tots with a big purple

0: Hi, welcome to Quick Sticks, quick Bible stories for the everyday. I'm Bella and today I'm here with Mum.
1: Hi.
0: God had chosen King Saul to be the very first king of Israel. After Saul had become king, he gathered together an army to protect the Israelites from their enemy. Saul's son Jonathan was the captain of a group of soldiers, and they went to attack a group of Philistine soldiers.
1: When the Philistines heard about the Israelites, they gathered all of their army together to fight. The Philistines had 30,000 chariots and 6,000 men on horses, as well as so many soldiers that they looked like sand on a seashore. That's a lot more people than the Israelites had in their army.
0: When the Israelites saw the massive Philistine army, they were very afraid, and they ran and hid in the caves and holes nearby. Some of them escaped across the nearby Jordan River to get away.
1: Saul stayed close by, and his men, they were all trembling with fear. So Saul sent a messenger to Samuel, the prophet, to ask him to come and ask God what they should do. The messenger arrived back and told Saul that Samuel would come in a week. But after 7 days, when he still hadn't arrived, King Saul was very worried. His men were so scared of the Philistines that they'd started running away.
0: So Saul decided that he would not wait for Samuel, and that instead he would offer a sacrifice and ask God himself. This wasn't a good idea, because under God's rules, only Samuel the priest was allowed to offer the sacrifice. By rushing to do it himself, Saul was not following God's rules.
1: As soon as Saul had finished giving the offering to God, Samuel arrived and said to him, "What have you done?"
0: Saul said, "I saw my men running away from me, and you didn't arrive when you said you would, and the Philistines are ready for battle."
1: "How silly," Saul exclaimed. "You have not kept the rules the Lord gave you. If you had made the right choice, the Lord would have kept you and your family as kings over Israel forever. But now your kingship must end, for the Lord has found another man who will follow after God's heart."
0: God was looking for a king who would trust in him and do what he asked, even when it looked like a difficult situation. God had been testing to see if Saul would obey and trust him, even when things looked difficult. Unfortunately, Saul had failed the test. Next time, we'll see what happens when God helps the Israelites fight a huge Philistine army.
1: I'm looking forward to that.
0: Have a great day.
1: Bye.
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3: Verse of the week.
0: This is the day the Lord has made. Let us rejoice and be glad in it. Psalm 118, verse 24. This verse reminds me that I can have joy in today because God has made it for me. From the moment I get up in the morning until I go to bed, I can be on the lookout for all the good things God has put around me. As I am joyful and thanking God for all the good things in my life, I will see God working even more. And this is something that I can share with all those around me.
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2: 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It's a whole world of adventure for kids. And hey, parents, it's not only good fun, but at the same time, this engaging audio drama encourages critical thinking. 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

0: chocolate strawberry banana malt.
1: Thanks, Connie. Well, howdy, Wooten. Nice day, isn't it?
2: Hi, Tom. I don't know yet.
0: Nice bunny slippers.
2: Thanks, Connie. Nice apron. Here's your mail.
0: You know, you've got to be the only mailman who wears bunny slippers on the job.
2: As far as I know.
0: Hey, is something wrong?
2: Well, they haven't decided yet.
1: Who?
2: The slippers. See, I wear the blue bunny slippers when I'm depressed and the red bunny slippers when I'm happy.
1: But they're purple. What does that mean?
2: Well, I don't know. I accidentally washed them together.
1: Oh.
2: Yeah.
0: So, why might you be depressed?
2: Well, I just finished the latest issue of Power Boy, and it was the one where he finally faced the three-eyed fish monster. But it ended with him strapped in Dr. Ichabodia's torture chair, and his power suit was disabled, and he had no way to contact headquarters. I don't know how I'll ever get out of it.
0: So that's why you're depressed?
2: Oh, my brain hurts just thinking about it.
1: Well, I'm sure the writers will find a clever way to get him out of it in the next issue.
2: Yeah, I sure hope they do.
0: Oh, yeah, writers have these things planned out far in advance.
2: They do?
3: Oh, hi, Connie.
0: Hi, Whit.
3: Hey, Tom.
2: Hello.
3: Wooten. Hey.
1: Hi.
0: You were in there for a long time. Who was on the phone?
3: David, an old friend of mine. We had a nice talk, and he wants to give us something very special.
1: Oh, what is it?
3: Well, he owns a video production house in California, and he wants to produce a commercial about Wits End to air on television.
1: A commercial?
0: On television?
2: To air?
3: Hi there, I'm John Avery Whittaker, but most folks call me Wit. We're getting ready for a time of wonder and excitement. We'd love to have you join us for another Adventure in Odyssey.

0: you going to California to tape it with?
1: And can your favorite employee come?
2: Yeah, and your second favorite mailman?
3: Oh, no. Actually, David's coming to Odyssey, and he wants to shoot the commercial while he's here.
0: He's come here?
2: So does that mean that he might want to use some of us to, you know, act in it?
3: Well, yeah, probably. You three have all worked on BTV, so you'd be perfect.
2: Oh, I'll play Connie!
1: No, I get to play Connie.
2: Well, you always get to play Connie.
3: How about you play the part of Wooten?
2: Ooh, that's a multi-dimensional character, Whit. You think I can pull it off?
0: Well, now tell us, Whit, what kind of a commercial will it be?
3: Yeah. Oh, well, that's up to us. We need to come up with the idea for the commercial before he gets here.
1: Well, when's he coming?
3: Friday.
0: Oh, boy.
1: This Friday? We have to come up with something in 3 days?
3: That's right. Oh. You think we can do it?
2: Oh, sure, yeah.
1: I don't know. It's a little quick. I mean, we need to have brainstorming sessions and outline an idea. We have to write a script.
2: No. Come on, Connie. I can think of a commercial right now.
1: About Wit's End?
2: No, it's about cottage cheese, but it can work for Wit's End, too.
1: Let's hear it, then.
2: Okay. It might sound something like this. Oh, good day, mate. We're in Australia today to see a world-famous Olympic wrestler grapple with a 150-year-old giant tortoise. Good on you. Here they go.
4: Wow, this is something you don't see every day. The turtle's gonna do a flying hammer jump.
5: Cheerio, everyone. Now we've moved to jolly old Great Britain to experience a moment you'll never forget. The Queen of England is about to hang glide off the London Bridge. What?
4: Go, Queenie! Hope she's back in time for tea.
5: And now we move on to Paris, France, to see the world record in croissant stacking. The helicopter is now completing the tower. Hey, look, there it is. Everyone, 6,400,012 croissants. You saw it first.
4: That makes me hungry.
6: These moments brought to you by Wit's End, where you see something new every day.
2: Oh, wow. Wouldn't that be fun?
1: I don't know, Wooten. Huh? It doesn't say much about Wit's End. Or cottage cheese, for that matter. Hmm. What do you think, Tom?
0: Well, I tell you, I'd be afraid kids would come in here thinking they can wrestle a turtle.
3: Man, I'm afraid it might be a little over the budget David has in mind.
2: David has a budget?
3: Oh, yeah. Well, I'll tell you what. Why don't we each think about some ideas for the commercial tonight and meet again tomorrow to talk it over?
0: Oh, now, that sounds like a good plan.
2: Yeah, I think I know where we can get some giant tortoises cheap.
7: Mr. Whitaker, can you help me with my English assignment?
3: Oh, I can sure try, Tamika. What is it?
7: We have to write an essay about our hero.
3: Huh, that sounds like a good assignment. So, who's your hero?
7: Sydney Selica.
3: Who's that?
7: She's on that show Most People Love Sydney. Plus, she's in movies and she sings. Do you want to hear what I've written so far?
3: Sure.
7: My hero is Sydney Selica. She's a woman who demonstrates courage, strength, and has the ability to not sweat even when she's running after a guy on a motorcycle wearing high heels.
3: Okay, now, wait a minute. That sounds like you're talking more about the character Sydney plays.
7: I guess I am.
3: What do you think of the actress herself?
7: I don't know much about her, except that she's really good. Is that enough reason to have her for a hero?
3: Well, maybe before you start this paper, we should figure out what a hero is.
7: Sounds like a good idea. So, what is it?
3: Well, okay. Let's see. To me, a hero is someone who has impacted my life in a positive way.
7: Okay.
3: So, has Sydney ever done or said anything that changed you? Something that made you a better person?
7: Once in a movie she said, "Everyone lives, but not everyone lives life."
3: What does that mean?
7: I don't know, but it sounded good.
3: Okay, you think of one. Another definition of a hero.
7: I guess, a hero of someone I want to be like.
3: Yeah, good.
7: And I'd love to be like Sydney. Except I don't know if I want to be an actress.
3: Yeah, but what about her actions off screen? Is she a person who you'd want to be like?
7: I'll have to find out. Oh, she has a website. Maybe there's something on there.
3: Hmm. All right, one more.
7: I think it's your turn again, Mr. Whitaker.
3: Oh, is it? All right. A hero is someone who stands for something. They don't live their life just to make themselves feel good. They have a purpose.
7: That makes sense.
3: All right, so you've got three ideas on what makes a hero. Someone you want to be like, someone who's made an impact on your life, and someone who stands for something. Now what you have to figure out is how Sydney lines up with those three things.
7: Oh, well, I think I can find some articles online that might help me. Thanks, Mr. Whitaker.
8: We are the future.
9: We are the future.
10: We are the future.
11: We are the future.
12: We are Vision Kids.
3: Hi, Tamika.
7: Hi, Mr. Whitaker.
3: Well, how's the essay going?
7: That's why I came. I tried writing about those questions we talked about yesterday, but it's not going very well.
3: Oh?
7: I'll read what I have so far. Sydney Celica is a very talented actress. She's impacted me because she makes her own jam, and I would like to do that too. Another thing I really admire about her is that she strongly believes in shopping. I want to be like her because she doesn't eat chemically enhanced beef. That was really bad, wasn't it?
3: She makes her own jam?
7: I know, none of this stuff makes sense, but everything I could find in magazines was, well, stuff like this. What she likes, what she does on the weekend.
3: Well, maybe you just need a better source. I'll tell you what. Come back tomorrow afternoon, and I'll see what I can do to fix that.
7: Okay.
3: And bring those questions we talked about.
13: Life a little dull?
7: What are we gonna do today?
14: I don't know. We already measured how much toothpaste fits in the tube.
7: And watched the clothes tumble in the dryer. What's left?
13: Then you need to check out Wits End.
15: Wow, this is fun!
16: It's exciting!
13: Yes, Wits End, where there's always something going on.
7: I took a trip in the Imagination Station to Fiji, where I wrestled elephants and swung from a trapeze.
15: I just invented an automatic shoelace tire in the Inventor's Corner.
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13: Wits End, the coolest place in town. So, what do you think? It's fun and upbeat to appeal to today's kid.
2: Oh, it's nice, Connie, but don't you think it would be better with a few sticks of string cheese? Maybe a platypus or an orangutan?
0: I'm not sure about it, to be honest. It seems a little too upbeat to me. Gave me a headache.
3: Well, so what kind of ad do you think we should do, Tom?
0: Well, something with a little less razzle-dazzle, more down-home. I just had a tough day of counting apples, but now I'm ready to relax. And Wits End is just the place to do it.
3: Hi there, Tom. Nice day, isn't it?
0: Sure is, Wit, sure is. A cup of coffee, a newspaper, a little conversation.
7: Hey, Mr. Riley.
0: Evening.
7: Is it true that this is the place we can read our books?
0: It sure is. Right through that door is the library.
15: A library? Wow!
14: Awesome!
0: Wits End. A quiet place for rest and comfort.
13: Well, I don't know, Tom. I think something like that might put the kids to sleep.
0: Really?
13: What do you think, Wooten?
2: What? I'm sorry, did you say something?
13: What about you, Whit?
3: Well, you know, everybody has good ideas. Maybe the right commercial is a blending of all of them. You know what? I'll think about it tonight, and we'll decide tomorrow. Sound okay?
2: Okay, sure.
17: Okay, so then, he reaches into his pocket when Dr. Ichabodia isn't looking, and he pulls out a key that Power Duck had made when he was infiltrating the secret fortress in issue 27. He uses it on the torture chair lock, and he grabs his power suit. That works, right?
0: It makes sense to me. But what's a power duck?
13: Oh, hold on. How would Power Boy know to get the key ahead of time? It's not like he knew he was going to be captured.
2: Yeah, but he could maybe... Oh, you're right.
13: I don't get it, Wooten. Why don't you just wait until the next issue comes out?
2: Oh, if only it were that easy.
3: Okay, it looks like we're all here.
2: Yeah.
13: So did you decide which idea to use for the commercial?
3: Yeah, well, actually...
18: Hey, Whitaker!
3: Oh, what?
18: Say, what is this I heard about somebody giving out free TV commercials?
3: Yeah, well, that's what this meeting is all about. We're deciding what kind of commercial we should do for Wits End.
18: Oh, Why, you don't need a meeting to talk about that. I can tell you right now exactly just how the commercial should be.
0: Oh, this ought to be good.
1: Can't wait.
18: Think about it. All you have to do is show people around. Wits End. I think we'd all agree that it's a great area of town. Why, it's next to such great businesses as the Electric Palace, which is having a sale on slightly damaged AA batteries, by the way. But let's take a look around.
7: Hey, this here's where Wit makes sundaes and shakes at a pretty competitive price. Now, don't get your hopes up there. They're not like the stuporendous prices at the Electric Palace. But come on! Can everyone sell blenders for $49.99 plus tax?
3: And this here is the library where there are books. But these ain't books you can keep. Oh no, you'll have to return them. At the Electric Palace, though, you can buy things that you don't have to bring back.
18: Wits End, the store just around the corner from the Electric Palace. So, what did I tell you?
17: Oh, cool. I've been looking for some slightly damaged batteries.
1: I don't think I'd ever use a word like stuporendous.
0: Bart, it's, how should I say this? It's
18: a great idea, I know.
3: Well, you know, actually, I think Bart may be onto something.
1: What?
18: See? Told you. Now there is a man with a brain in his noggin. He can see the possibilities.
3: Yeah, well, think about it. Like Bart said, we could show people around. How about we do a tour of the shop?
1: Oh.
3: We could show all the different rooms and activities.
17: Uh-huh.
3: And I think I even have a way we could combine all of our ideas.
1: It's worth a try.
0: Yeah, it sounds all right.
1: Well, what do you think?
17: I can lead the tour.
1: No, I don't know about that.
18: Yeah, just leave it to me.
8: You're listening to Vision Kids.
3: Thanks for taking the time. I know you're busy. Oh, yeah, she really appreciate it.
9: Mr. Whitaker?
3: In the office, Tamika. She's here right now. Could you hold for a minute? Oh, great. Thank you.
7: I'm here like you said.
3: Oh, thanks for coming, Tamika. I have someone I think you should talk to.
7: Who?
3: Sydney Selica.
7: That would be nice if I could.
3: I have her on the phone right now.
7: What?
3: Would you like to interview her?
7: Sure, but how did you set this up?
3: Oh, I made a few calls. I know some people in Hollywood.
7: Wow, thank you.
3: You brought your questions, didn't you?
7: Right here.
3: All right, then. Just push that flashing red button and you'll be on with Sydney. I'll be downstairs at the commercial meeting if you need anything.
7: Okay. Thanks, Mr. Whitaker.
3: All right.
7: Hello?
10: Well, hello, Tamika Washington. I'm so excited to do an interview with you. I love doing interviews and I'm really good at them.
7: Great. I hope I do okay with this. I'm a little nervous, and I never talked to anyone famous before.
10: Well, we superstars are just like everyone else, except with limos and better hair.
7: Oh, sure.
10: That was a joke. Anyway, Mr. Whitaker said you had some questions for me?
7: Yes, it's for a school report about you.
10: Oh, wow! I haven't been this flattered since I won the Kids' Choice Award. Well, go on then. Ask me anything.
7: Okay. How have you changed people's lives?
10: Changed lives? Wow. Are all your questions going to be this deep? Well, I'd have to say it's through my movies. People say they're having a bad day, and then they go and see me in a movie, and it cheers them up. Isn't that fabulous? I love that my movies appeal to everyone. Even people who are poor or still wear tie-dye.
7: Right. Next question. What do you stand for?
10: What do I what?
7: Stand for. What's something that's important to you that you'd be willing to fight for?
10: Well, I stand against smoking. Never start smoking, Tamika. Smoking kills. And if you're killed, you've lost a very important part of your life.
7: Okay. Good advice. Moving on.
3: All right, then Tom says his line.
18: I tell you, this place is always the same old thing.
3: And then we hear rocking chair sounds.
17: Oh, yeah.
3: And then Connie, you finish us off with
1: Wit's End. You'll never find a place where the unexpected is so expected.
3: And the closing music.
1: The end!
3: Hey.
1: Yay, that was good.
3: Well, you know, it sounds like we've got the whole thing figured out.
9: Oh, yeah.
7: Hi, everybody.
1: Oh, hi.
9: Hey, Tamika.
3: Tamika, did you get your essay all squared away?
7: Not really. I don't have a subject anymore.
3: Oh, what happened to Sydney?
9: It's still in Australia, isn't it?
7: After I talked to her yesterday, I decided I should do it on someone else.
3: Well, really? Why?
9: Oh.
3: Oh, hold on a second, Tamika. Oh, David!
11: Wit, hey, it's good to see you again.
3: Well, you're early. I didn't expect you until tomorrow.
11: I was supposed to get in late tonight, but I thought I'd get an earlier flight. Thought I'd come by and say hi.
3: Well, I'm glad you did. Everybody, this is David Holcomb.
9: Oh, hi!
11: I'm Davey, as I used to be called.
18: Davey Holcomb? Well, I thought I recognized you. I'm Tom Riley. I used to coach you in Little League.
11: Mr. Riley, sure. I remember you. Odyssey Coyotes, right?
18: That's right. I didn't realize you were the David that Whit was talking about.
3: Well, David, this is Connie Kendall.
1: Hi.
3: And Wooten Bassett.
9: Hello, Davey.
3: And Tamika Washington.
12: Hiya.
3: Actually, we were just talking about the commercial.
11: Really?
3: Yeah.
9: Oh, yeah. You want to hear our idea?
11: Of course.
1: Okay. It goes something like this.
3: You know, Tom, nothing much happens around here.
7: Push the red button. Whoa!
18: You're right, Whit. Leastways, nothing out of the ordinary.
7: Look at this. I invented a hands-free shoelace tire. I made an inflatable bike helmet. What'd you make, mister?
9: An automatic croissant stacker. I'll use this every day.
18: I tell you, this place is always the same old thing.
1: Wit's End. You'll never find a place where the unexpected is so expected.
9: Ta-da! Well, there you go.
18: See?
3: Oh, well, what do you think, David?
9: Yeah.
11: It's certainly interesting.
9: Oh?
3: Interesting?
11: Very creative, but, well...
3: What's the matter?
9: Yeah.
11: Nothing, it's fine. I guess I was just expecting something a little different.
1: See, that's what I was talking about.
3: Hold on, everybody. What do you mean by different, David?
11: If this is the commercial you want, I'll be happy to do it.
3: Uh-huh.
11: It's just that when I think about Wit's End, I think about the people.
3: Uh-huh.
11: All of you taught me so much, especially you, Wit. I remember coming in here feeling like a total failure in life. But once I started talking with you and creating inventions and everything, yeah, I started believing in myself.
3: Mm.
11: And more importantly, I started believing in what God could do with me.
3: Oh.
1: Wow.
9: Yeah.
11: That's what gave me the confidence to do what I love and try new things. It's probably why I ended up opening my own company, because the people at Wit's End gave me something that lasted longer than an ice cream cone. Mm.
18: Well, that's well said, David.
11: It's all true.
1: So how do you think we can get that feeling into a commercial? Maybe we need to talk about it a little more.
9: The giant tortoises are a phone call away.
3: Well, I think talking about it a little more is a good idea. Tamika, you want to join us?
7: Actually, I think I'll start on my report. I know what I'm going to write about now. My hero isn't someone that people outside Odyssey would recognize. He has many qualities I wish I had. He stands up for what's right, and he's helped kids for longer than I've been alive. He's not flashy like any actor or baseball player, but he means more to the kids in Odyssey than any star ever could. And that's why John Avery Whitaker is my hero. The end.
9: Hey,
1: wow, Tamika, that was great.
18: I'm sure that Whit'll appreciate it.
9: Yeah, and you gave me a great idea for a way Power Boy could be rescued.
7: Really? What is it?
9: Okay, his hero is Beth the Bavarian, and when Beth was in a similar situation, except she was being held hostage by a giant cream puff and she had her arms stuck together with super glue, but hey, it's close enough. She used her Japanese training in origami to create a chainsaw to cut herself loose. Power Boy would remember his hero and do the same thing.
1: Maybe you should contact the writers and tell them your idea. Maybe they'd understand it.
9: Yes, Connie. Maybe I'll call the writers tonight.
3: All right. Hi, everybody.
9: Hey!
1: Do you need some help with that TV?
3: No, I've got it. Could you plug this in, Tom? The outlet's right behind you.
18: Oh, sure thing.
7: What are we watching?
3: David sent me a copy of the commercial.
1: Already? Oh, yeah. Wow, he is fast.
18: Okay, ready when you are, Whit.
3: All right, here we go.
9: Cool.
12: Wit's End is always my favorite stop on the mail route. Whenever you go there, you know you can talk to Wit about any problem you might have. Plus, it's the only place where you can make a triple-decker pineapple anchovy sundae.
4: That's for sure.
10: Sure, Wit's End is special.
4: There
10: when I
4: am.
10: When I started working here, I was a very different person. But through good friends like Tom and Wit, I've grown a lot. They've mentored me and encouraged me, and they've always been there for me.
12: I've been around Odyssey for a long time.
3: Who's this fella?
12: But we've never had a place like Wit's End. It's unique and uplifting. I can't imagine a better place for kids to spend their time.
4: Come on.
16: When I started Wit's End, I wanted it to be a place of adventure and discovery, filled with books and activities, arts and crafts, and uplifting conversation. With God's help, that's just what it's become.

0: There are lots of stars and celebrities who get our attention because of their talents or the way they look. But 1 Samuel chapter 16 says, "Man looks at appearance, but the Lord looks at the heart." Sometimes it's okay to admire famous people, but our real heroes should be the people right around us who simply have hearts that serve God or help us be better people. Davy knew that, and I'm glad Tamika learned it too. In today's episode, Tamika discovered one of her real heroes. Who are your heroes? Why don't you let them know? Write them a letter or tell them in person how much they influenced your life. 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Our vocal talent included Paul Herlinger, Katie Lee, Walker Edmiston, Jess Harnell, Luke Graham, Tammy Coffin, Courtney Brown, and Noah Luke. Our sound designer was Glenn Montjoy. And our producers were Marshall Younger and Bob Hoos. And I'm Chris, hoping you'll join us again next time for more Adventures in Odyssey.
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1: Hey, hey, hey, kids, gather around because something super awesome is happening right now. 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So go ahead, tell your friends, tell your family, tell your neighbors that they can tune in too, and let's just spread the word that everyone can join in the fun at Vision Kids.

0: the mighty, mighty king. All right, here we go.
1: Adam.
0: Adam, ready? Adam is not the boss. They're looking for another person.
1: Amy.
0: Amy is not the boss. Let's do one more.
1: Katie
0: is not the boss. Jesus is the boss. Cause just the boys. Jesus.

0: Eddie Key. We got someone else. Shh, shh, shh.
1: Blake.
0: Blake is not the boss. Ah, ah. She's forgotten her name. What's her name? Mummy can tell us.
2: Nilani.
0: Oh, that's a beautiful name. Nilani, say that. Nilani is not the boss. Sorry, Nilani.
1: Murray.
0: Murray is not the boss. Who is? Jesus is the boss. Cause girls, Jesus is the boss.

0: God.
1: We got someone else?
2: Steven.
1: Steven is not the boss.
2: Jonathan.
1: Jonathan. It's Jonathan.
0: Jonathan is not the boss.
1: Hey, let's do everyone. You say your name after three. One, two, three.
0: Is not the boss.
1: We got one more. We have one more. Shh, shh, listen.
2: God.
0: Guy is not the boss. Who is Jesus? Is the boss. Cause.
1: Hey, I've got an idea. What about just the grown ups? The mums and the dads sing the chorus. Ready? Here we go, grown ups.

0: Mardi Gras.
1: Yes, sir.
0: Right?
1: Well done.
0: Who thinks they can do a new song? I sing, the Word became flesh and dwelt among us, and you sing, you'd better believe it. All right, here we go.
2: Helping kids look to God daily.
3: This is Vision Kids.

0: kids, it's Belle Thompson here, and today I want to know, do you love to recycle old things and make them into something brand new? My daughter absolutely loves doing this. Every morning, as soon as she hops up, she goes straight over to our recycling bin to see what treasures we've put in there overnight. Because she wants to turn the things we've thrown out into beautiful, crafty new creations. She pulls out old egg cartons and tissue boxes and toilet paper rolls. She gets out her glue and scissors and felt pens. You know, she adds pom-poms for eyeballs and colourful pipe cleaners for arms and legs. By the end of the morning, she has always made something quite spectacular. I've watched her make craft animals, birthday cards for people, even boats made out of recycled cardboard and old bottles. It's amazing because I just see rubbish and mess in that recycling bin, but she sees potential for all these amazing new creations. I wonder, have you ever made a special new creation out of old things? You know, the Bible says God loves to make new creations from our lives. When we give our life to Him, He can take all the old things, even the bad things in our life, and He can make something new. So our very lives can be a work of art in His hands. You know, Ephesians 2:10 says we are God's masterpiece. And God actually says to His people in Jeremiah 29, I know the plans I have for you, plans to give you hope and a future. So just like when my daughter makes an amazing new creation from the rubbish she finds in the recycling bin, that's exactly what God can do with us if we put our lives in His hands and allow Him to shape us. He can make something very useful and very beautiful from our lives if we allow Him. God has a plan for each one of us. I really believe it. And when we realize that we are specially made for God's purposes, our future is filled with hope.
1: Helping kids look to God daily.
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3: Father's Day is here again. It's time to celebrate. Amen! The things that make my dad go red, like that bald spot on his head.

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0: This is the day the Lord has made. 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
1: and if you're starting to wilt,
0: a friend will even let you wear their favorite kilt.
1: What? Their favorite kilt?
0: Well, it had to rhyme. You're the one that said wilt.
1: Oh, that's okay.
0: It is?
1: Yep. You know why?
0: Why?
1: Because...

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0: Intervention Kids.
1: Hi, welcome to Quick Sticks, quick Bible stories for the everyday. I'm Bella and today I'm here with Mum.
2: Hi.
1: God had chosen King Saul to be the very first king of Israel. After Saul had become king, he gathered together an army to protect the Israelites from their enemy. Saul's son Jonathan was the captain of a group of soldiers, and they went to attack a group of Philistine soldiers.
2: When the Philistines heard about the Israelites, they gathered all of their army together to fight. The Philistines had 30,000 chariots and 6,000 men on horses, as well as so many soldiers that they looked like sand on a seashore. That's a lot more people than the Israelites had in their army.
1: When the Israelites saw the massive Philistine army, they were very afraid, and they ran and hid in the caves and holes nearby. Some of them escaped across the nearby Jordan River to get away.
2: Saul stayed close by, and his men, they were all trembling with fear. So Saul sent a messenger to Samuel, the prophet, to ask him to come and ask God what they should do. The messenger arrived back and told Saul that Samuel would come in a week. But after 7 days, when he still hadn't arrived, King Saul was very worried. His men were so scared of the Philistines that they had started running away.
1: So Saul decided that he would not wait for Samuel, and that instead he would offer a sacrifice and ask God himself. This wasn't a good idea, because under God's rules, only Samuel the priest was allowed to offer the sacrifice. By rushing to do it himself, Saul was not following God's rules.
2: As soon as Saul had finished giving the offering to God, Samuel arrived and said to him, "What have you done?"
1: Saul said, "I saw my men running away from me, and you didn't arrive when you said you would, and the Philistines are ready for battle."
2: "How silly," Saul exclaimed. "You have not kept the rules the Lord gave you. If you had made the right choice, the Lord would have kept you and your family as kings over Israel forever. But now your kingship must end, for the Lord has found another man who will follow after God's heart."
1: God was looking for a king who would trust in him and do what he asked, even when it looked like a difficult situation. God had been testing to see if Saul would obey and trust him, even when things looked difficult. Unfortunately, Saul had failed the test. Next time, we'll see what happens when God helps the Israelites fight a huge Philistine army.
2: I'm looking forward to that.
1: Have a great day.
2: Bye.
3: We are the future.
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0: 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No, I do my exercises. You gotta practice.
1: Vision Kids! 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
2: Verse of the week.
0: This is the day the Lord has made. Let us rejoice and be glad in it. Psalm 118, verse 24. This verse reminds me that I can have joy in today because God has made it for me. From the moment I get up in the morning until I go to bed, I can be on the lookout for all the good things God has put around me. As I am joyful and thanking God for all the good things in my life, I will see God working even more. And this is something that I can share with all those around me.
1: Join us in memorizing scripture together. 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
0: This is Vision Kids.
2: Thanks for joining me on Vision Kids. Hey, are you ready to embark on a marvelous quest? Well, something extraordinary is about to begin. Can you guess what it is? Adventures in Odyssey is just around the corner, bursting with excitement and mystery and wonder. So go plant yourself firmly in your favourite listening spot, because in less than 15 minutes, it will all unfold. Trust me, you won't want to miss a second.

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1: Thank you, Dad, for our day, for our trip to the mall, for the time

0: Adventures in Odyssey.
1: Here it is, Tom. Chocolate strawberry banana malt.
2: Thanks, Connie. Well, howdy, Wooten. Nice day, isn't it?
3: Hi, Tom. I don't know yet.
1: Nice bunny slippers.
3: Thanks, Connie. Nice apron. Here's your mail.
1: You know, you've got to be the only mailman who wears bunny slippers on the job.
3: As far as I know.
1: Hey, is something wrong?
3: Well, they haven't decided yet.
2: Who?
3: The slippers. See, I wear the blue bunny slippers when I'm depressed and the red bunny slippers when I'm happy.
2: But they're purple. What does that mean?
3: Well, I don't know. I accidentally washed them together.
2: Oh.
3: Yeah.
1: So, why might you be depressed?
3: Well, I just finished the latest issue of Power Boy, and it was the one where he finally faced the three-eyed fish monster. But it ended with him strapped in Dr. Ichabodia's torture chair, and his power suit was disabled, and he had no way to contact headquarters. I don't know how I'll ever get out of it.
1: So that's why you're depressed?
3: Oh, my brain hurts just thinking about it.
2: Well, I'm sure the writers will find a clever way to get him out of it in the next issue.
3: Yeah, I sure hope they do.
1: Oh, yeah, writers have these things planned out far in advance.
3: They do?
4: Oh, hi, Connie.
1: Hi, Whit.
4: Hey, Tom.
3: Hello.
4: Wooten.
3: Hey.
2: Hi.
1: You were in there for a long time. Who was on the phone?
4: David, an old friend of mine.
3: Oh.
4: We had a nice talk, and he wants to give us something very special.
2: Oh, well, what is it?
4: Well, he owns a video production house in California, and he wants to produce a commercial about Wits End to air on television.
2: A commercial?
1: On television?
3: To air?
4: Hi there, I'm John Avery Whittaker, but most folks call me Wit. We're getting ready for a time of wonder and excitement. We'd love to have you join us for another Adventure in Odyssey.

0: are you going to California to tape it with?
1: And can your favorite employee come?
2: Yeah, and your second favorite mailman?
3: Oh, no. Actually, David's coming to Odyssey, and he wants to shoot the commercial while he's here.
0: He's coming here?
2: So does that mean that he might want to use some of us to, you know, act in it?
3: Well, yeah, probably. You three have all worked on BTV, so you'd be perfect.
2: Oh, I'll play Connie!
1: No, I get to play Connie.
2: Well, you always get to play Connie.
3: How about you play the part of Wooten?
2: Ooh, that's a multi-dimensional character, Whit. You think I can pull it off?
0: Well, now tell us, Whit, what kind of a commercial will it be?
3: Oh, well, that's up to us. We need to come up with the idea for the commercial before he gets here.
1: Well, when's he coming?
3: Friday.
0: Oh, boy.
1: This Friday? We have to come up with something in 3 days?
3: That's right. You think we can do it?
2: Oh, sure. Yeah.
1: I don't know. It's a little quick. I mean, we need to have brainstorming sessions and outline an idea. We have to write a script.
2: No. Come on, Connie. I can think of a commercial right now.
1: About Wit's End?
2: No, it's about cottage cheese, but it can work for Wit's End, too.
1: Let's hear it, then.
2: Okay, it might sound something like this. Oh, good day, mate. We're in Australia today to see a world-famous Olympic wrestler grapple with a 150-year-old giant tortoise. Good on you. Here they go.
4: Wow, this is something you don't see every day. The turtle's gonna do a flying hammer jump.
5: Cheerio, everyone. Now we've moved to jolly old Great Britain to experience a moment you'll never forget. The Queen of England is about to hang glide off the London Bridge. What?
4: Go, Queenie! Hope she's back in time for tea.
5: And now we move on to Paris, France, to see the world record in croissant stacking. The helicopter is now completing the tower. Hey, look, there it is. Everyone, 6,400,012 croissants. You saw it first.
4: That makes me hungry.
6: These moments brought to you by Wit's End, where you see something new every day.
2: Oh, wow. Wouldn't that be fun?
1: I don't know, Wooten. Huh? It doesn't say much about Wit's End. Or cottage cheese, for that matter. What do you think, Tom?
0: Well, I tell you, I'd be afraid kids would come in here thinking they can wrestle a turtle.
3: And I'm afraid it might be a little over the budget David has in mind.
2: David has a budget?
3: Oh, yeah. Well, I'll tell you what. Why don't we each think about some ideas for the commercial tonight and meet again tomorrow to talk it over?
0: Oh, now that sounds like a good plan.
2: Yeah, I think I know where we can get some giant tortoises cheap.
7: Mr. Whitaker, can you help me with my English assignment?
3: Oh, I can sure try, Tamika. What is it?
7: We have to write an essay about our hero.
3: Huh, that sounds like a good assignment. So, who's your hero?
7: Sydney Selica.
3: Who's that?
7: She's on that show Most People Love Sydney. Plus, she's in movies and she sings. Do you want to hear what I've written so far?
3: Sure.
7: My hero is Sydney Selica. She's a woman who demonstrates courage, strength, and has the ability to not sweat even when she's running after a guy on a motorcycle wearing high heels.
3: Okay, now, wait a minute. That sounds like you're talking more about the character Sydney plays.
7: I guess I am.
3: What do you think of the actress herself?
7: I don't know much about her, except that she's really good. Is that enough reason to have her for a hero?
3: Well, maybe before you start this paper, we should figure out what a hero is.
7: Sounds like a good idea. So, what is it?
3: Well, okay. Let's see. To me, a hero is someone who has impacted my life in a positive way.
7: Okay.
3: So, has Sydney ever done or said anything that changed you? Something that made you a better person?
7: Once in a movie she said, "Everyone lives, but not everyone lives life."
3: What does that mean?
7: I don't know, but it sounded good.
3: Okay, you think of one. Another definition of a hero.
7: I guess, a hero of someone I want to be like.
3: Yeah, good.
7: And I'd love to be like Sydney. Except I don't know if I want to be an actress.
3: Yeah, but what about her actions off screen? Is she a person who you'd want to be like?
7: I'll have to find out. Oh, she has a website. Maybe there's something on there.
3: All right, one more.
7: I think it's your turn again, Mr. Whitaker.
3: Oh, is it? All right. A hero is someone who stands for something. They don't live their life just to make themselves feel good. They have a purpose.
7: That makes sense.
3: All right, so you've got three ideas on what makes a hero. Someone you want to be like, someone who's made an impact on your life, and someone who stands for something. Now what you have to figure out is how Sydney lines up with those three things.
7: Oh, well, I think I can find some articles online that might help me. Thanks, Mr. Whitaker.
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10: Vision Kids.
3: Hi, Tamika.
7: Hi, Mr. Whitaker.
3: Well, how's the essay going?
7: That's why I came. I tried writing about those questions we talked about yesterday, but it's not going very well.
3: Oh?
7: I'll read what I have so far. Sydney Selica is a very talented actress. She's impacted me because she makes her own jam, and I would like to do that too. Another thing I really admire about her is that she strongly believes in shopping. I want to be like her because she doesn't eat chemically enhanced beef. That was really bad, wasn't it?
3: She makes her own jam?
7: I know, none of this stuff makes sense, but everything I could find in magazines was, well, stuff like this. What she likes, what she does on the weekend.
3: Well, maybe you just need a better source. I'll tell you what. Come back tomorrow afternoon, and I'll see what I can do to fix that.
7: Okay.
3: And bring those questions we talked about.
11: Is life a little dull?
7: What are we gonna do today?
12: I don't know. We already measured how much toothpaste fits in the tube.
7: And watched the clothes tumble in the dryer. What's left?
11: Then you need to check out Wits End.
4: Wow, this is fun.
1: It's exciting.
11: Yes, Wits End, where there's always something going on.
7: I took a trip in the Imagination Station to Fiji, where I wrestled elephants and swung from a trapeze.
4: I just invented an automatic shoelace tire in the Adventures Corner.
7: Now let's go perform our own play in the Little Theater,
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11: Wits End, the coolest place in town.
7: So, what do you think? It's fun and upbeat to appeal to today's kid.
2: Oh, it's nice, Connie, but don't you think it would be better with a few sticks of string cheese? Maybe a platypus or an orangutan?
0: I'm not sure about it, to be honest. It seems a little too upbeat to me. Gave me a headache.
3: Well, so what kind of ad do you think we should do, Tom?
0: Well, something with a little less razzle-dazzle, more down-home. I just had a tough day of counting apples, but now I'm ready to relax, and Wits End is just the place to do it.
3: Hi there, Tom. Nice day, isn't it?
0: Sure is, Wit, sure is. A cup of coffee, a newspaper, a little conversation.
7: Hey, Mr. Riley.
0: Evening.
7: Is it true that this is the place we can read our books?
0: It sure is. Right through that door is the library.
4: A library? Wow! Awesome!
0: Wits End, a quiet place for rest and comfort.
7: Well, I don't know, Tom. I think something like that might put the kids to sleep.
0: Really?
7: What do you think, Wooten?
2: What? I'm sorry, did you say something?
7: What about you, Wit?
3: Well, you know, everybody has good ideas. Maybe the right commercial is a blending of all of them. You know what? I'll think about it tonight, and we'll decide tomorrow. Sound okay?
2: Okay with me. Okay, so then, he reaches into his pocket when Dr. Ichabodia isn't looking, and he pulls out a key the Power Duck had made when he was infiltrating the secret fortress in issue 27. He uses it on the torture chair lock, and he grabs his power suit. That works, right?
0: It makes sense to me, but what's a Power Duck?
7: Oh,
1: hold on. How would Power Boy know to get the key ahead of time? It's not like he knew he was going to be captured.
2: Yeah, but he could maybe... Oh, you're right.
1: I don't get it, Wooten. Why don't you just wait until the next issue comes out?
2: Oh, if only it were that easy.
3: Okay, it looks like we're all here.
2: Yeah.
1: So did you decide which idea to use for the commercial?
3: Yeah, well, actually...
0: Hey, Whitaker!
3: Oh,
0: Say, what is this I heard about somebody giving out free TV commercials?
3: Yeah, well, that's what this meeting is all about. We're deciding what kind of commercial we should do for Wits End.
0: Oh, yous don't need a meeting to talk about that. I can tell you right now exactly just how the commercial should be.
10: Oh, this ought to be good.
1: Can't wait.
0: Think about it. All you have to do is show people around. Wits End. I think we'd all agree that it's a great area of town. Why, it's next to such great businesses as the Electric Palace, which is having a sale on slightly damaged AA batteries, by the way. But let's take a look around.
7: Hey, this here's where Wit makes sundaes and shakes at a pretty competitive price. Now, don't get your hopes up there. They're not like the stuporendous prices at the Electric Palace. But come on! 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
3: And this here is the library where there are books. But these ain't books you can keep. Oh no, you'll have to return them. At the Electric Palace, though, you can buy things that you don't have to bring back.
0: Wits End, the store just around the corner from the Electric Palace. So, what did I tell you?
2: Oh, cool. I've been looking for some slightly damaged batteries.
1: I don't think I'd ever use a word like stuporendous.
0: Bart, it's how should I say this? It's a great idea, I know.
3: Well, you know, actually, I think Bart may be onto something.
1: What?
0: See? Told you. Now, there is a man with a brain in his noggin. He can see the possibilities.
3: Yeah, well, think about it. Like Bart said, we could show people around. How about we do a tour of the shop?
1: Oh.
3: We could show all the different rooms and activities.
2: Uh-huh.
3: And I think I even have a way we could combine all of our ideas.
1: It's worth a try.
0: Yeah, it sounds all right.
1: Well, what do you think?
2: I could lead the tour.
1: No, I don't know about that.
0: Yeah, just leave it to me.
13: What's going to happen next? Let's find out. This is Adventures in Odyssey on Vision Kids.
8: Vision Kids.
3: Thanks for taking the time. I know you're busy. Oh, yeah, she really appreciate it.
14: Mr. Whitaker?
3: In the office, Tamika. She's here right now. Could you hold for a minute? Oh, great. Thank you.
14: I'm here like you said.
3: Oh, thanks for coming, Tamika. I have someone I think you should talk to.
14: Who?
3: Sydney Selica.
14: That would be nice if I could.
3: I have her on the phone right now.
14: What?
3: Would you like to interview her?
14: Sure, but how did you set this up?
3: Oh, I made a few calls. I know some people in Hollywood.
14: Wow, thank you.
3: You brought your questions, didn't you?
14: Right here.
3: All right, then. Just push that flashing red button and you'll be on with Sydney. I'll be downstairs at the commercial meeting if you need anything.
14: Okay. Thanks, Mr. Whitaker.
3: All right.
14: Hello?
15: Well, hello, Tamika Washington. I'm so excited to do an interview with you. I love doing interviews, and I'm really good at them.
14: Great. I hope I do okay with this. I'm a little nervous, and I never talked to anyone famous before.
15: Well, we superstars are just like everyone else, except with limos and better hair.
14: Oh, sure.
15: That was a joke. Anyway, Mr. Whitaker said you had some questions for me?
14: Yes, it's for a school report about you.
15: Oh, wow! I haven't been this flattered since I won the Kids' Choice Award. Well, go on then, ask me anything.
14: Okay, how have you changed people's lives?
15: Changed lives? Wow, are all your questions gonna be this deep? Well, I'd have to say it's through my movies. People say they're having a bad day, and then they go and see me in a movie, and it cheers them up. Isn't that fabulous? I love that my movies appeal to everyone, even people who are poor or still wear tie-dye.
14: Right. Next question. What do you stand for?
15: What do I what?
14: Stand for. What's something that's important to you that you'd be willing to fight for?
15: Stand against smoking. Never start smoking, Tamika. Smoking kills. And if you're killed, you've lost a very important part of your life.
14: Okay. Good advice. Moving on.
3: All right, then Tom says his line.
0: I tell you, this place is always the same old thing.
3: And then we hear rocking chair sounds.
2: Oh, yeah.
3: And then, Connie, you finish us off with...
1: Wit's End. You'll never find a place where the unexpected is so expected.
3: And the closing music.
1: The end!
3: Hey.
1: That was good.
3: Well, you know, it sounds like we've got the whole thing figured out.
16: Oh, yeah.
14: Hi, everybody.
1: Hi.
16: Oh, Tamika,
3: did you get your essay all squared away?
14: Not really. I don't have a subject anymore.
3: Oh, what happened to Sydney?
16: It's still in Australia, isn't it?
14: After I talked to her yesterday, I decided I should do it on someone else.
3: Well, really? Why?
16: Oh.
3: Oh, hold on a second to me. Oh, David!
17: Wit! Hey, it's good to see you again.
3: Well, you're early. I didn't expect you until tomorrow.
17: I was supposed to get in late tonight, but I thought I'd get an earlier flight. Thought I'd come by and say hi.
3: Well, I'm glad you did. Everybody, this is David Holcomb.
16: Oh, hi!
17: I'm go Davey, as I used to be called.
0: Davey Holcomb? Well, I thought I recognized you. I'm Tom Riley. I used to coach you in Little League.
17: Mr. Riley, sure. I remember you. Odyssey Coyotes, right?
0: That's right. I didn't realize you were the David that Whit was talking about.
3: Well, David, this is Connie Kendall.
1: Hi.
3: And Wooten Bassett.
16: Hello, Davey.
3: And Tamika Washington.
18: Hiya.
3: Actually, we were just talking about the commercial.
17: Really?
3: Yeah.
16: Oh, yeah. You want to hear our idea?
17: Of course.
18: Okay. It goes something like this.
3: You know, Tom, nothing much happens around here.
4: Push the red button. Whoa!
0: You're right, Whit. Leastways, nothing out of the ordinary.
4: Look at this. I invented a hands-free shoelace tire. I made an inflatable bike helmet. What'd you make, mister?
16: An automatic croissant stacker. I'll use this every day.
0: I tell you, this place is always the same old thing.
1: Wit's End. You'll never find a place where the unexpected is so expected.
3: Ha!
1: Ta-da!
16: Well, there you go.
0: See?
3: Well, what do you think, David?
16: Yeah.
17: It's certainly... interesting.
16: Oh?
3: Interesting?
17: Very creative, but, well...
3: What's the matter?
16: Yeah.
17: Nothing, it's fine. I guess I was just expecting something a little different.
1: See, that's what I was talking about. I knew it.
3: Hold on, everybody. What do you mean by different, David?
17: If this is the commercial you want, I'll be happy to do it.
3: Uh-huh.
17: It's just that when I think about Wit's End, I think about the people.
3: Uh-huh.
17: All of you taught me so much, especially you, Wit. I remember coming in here feeling like a total failure in life. But once I started talking with you and creating inventions and everything, I started believing in myself.
3: Mm.
17: And more importantly, I started believing in what God could do with me.
1: Yeah.
17: That's what gave me the confidence to do what I love and try new things. It's probably why I ended up opening my own company, because the people at Wit's End gave me something that lasted longer than an ice cream cone. Mm.
0: Well, that's well said, David.
17: It's all true.
1: So how do you think we can get that feeling into a commercial? Maybe we need to talk about it a little more.
16: The giant tortoises are a phone call away.
3: Well, I think talking about it a little more is a good idea. Tamika, you want to join us?
14: Actually, I think I'll start on my report. I know what I'm going to write about now.
7: In conclusion, my hero isn't someone that people outside Odyssey would recognize. He has many qualities I wish I had. He stands up for what's right, and he's helped kids for longer than I've been alive. He's not flashy like any actor or baseball player, but he means more to the kids in Odyssey than any star ever could. And that's why John Avery Whitaker is my hero. The end.
16: Hey, how are you?
1: Wow, Tamika, that was great.
0: I'm sure that Whit'll appreciate it.
16: Yeah, and you gave me a great idea for a way Power Boy could be rescued.
7: Really? What is it?
16: Okay, his hero is Beth the Bavarian, and when Beth was in a similar situation, except she was being held hostage by a giant cream puff and she had her arms stuck together with super glue, but hey, it's close enough. She used her Japanese training in origami to create a chainsaw to cut herself loose. Power Boy would remember his hero and do the same thing.
1: Maybe you should contact the writers and tell them your idea. Maybe they'd understand it.
16: Yes, Connie. Maybe I'll call the writers tonight.
3: All right. Hi, everybody.
0: Hi.
1: Hey, Will. Do you need some help with that TV?
3: No, I've got it. Yeah, could you plug this in, Tom? The outlet's right behind you.
0: Oh, sure thing.
7: What are we watching?
3: David sent me a copy of the commercial.
7: Already? Oh, yeah. Wow, he is fast.
0: Okay, ready when you are, Whit.
3: All right, here we go.
19: Cool. Whit's End is always my favorite stop on the mail route. When you make a call there, you know you can talk to Whit about any problem you might have. Plus, it's the only place where you can make a triple-decker pineapple anchovy sundae.
15: That's for sure.
20: Sure, Whit's End is special.
7: There
20: when I started working here, I was a very different person. But through good friends like Tom and Whit, I've grown a lot. They've mentored me and encouraged me, and they've always been there for me.
19: I've been around Odyssey for a long time.
3: Who's this fella?
19: But we've never had a place like Whit's End. It's unique and uplifting. I can't imagine a better place for kids to spend their time.
7: Come on.
21: When I started Whit's End, I wanted it to be a place of adventure and discovery, filled with books and activities, arts and crafts, and uplifting conversation. With God's help, that's just what it's become.
7: Good night.

0: There are lots of stars and celebrities who get our attention because of their talents or the way they look. But 1 Samuel chapter 16 says, "Man looks at appearance, but the Lord looks at the heart." Sometimes it's okay to admire famous people, but our real heroes should be the people right around us who simply have hearts that serve God or help us be better people. Davy knew that, and I'm glad Tamika learned it too. In today's episode, Tamika discovered one of her real heroes. Who are your heroes? Why don't you let them know? Write them a letter or tell them in person how much they influenced your life. Adventures and Odyssey's a presentation of Focus on the Family. 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Our vocal talent included Paul Herlinger, Katie Lee, Walker Edmiston, Jess Harnell, Luke Graham, Tammy Coffin, Courtney Brown, and Noah Luke. Our sound designer was Glenn Montjoy. And our producers were Marshall Younger and Bob Hoos. And I'm Chris, hoping you'll join us again next time for more Adventures in Odyssey.
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